0: and our police department is important. Please support this tonight.
1: Councilor Forsman.
2: Thank you, President Nephew. And that was well said, Councilor Randolph. I don't have much to add to that. I'll just add that this is not a budget increase. This is in the budget. So I just want to clarify a comment that was made a little earlier that may have been inadvertent, but we're not voting for a property tax increase as part of this. And we all know sitting here that while symbolic, this amount of money is irrelevant to the property tax increase. It's probably 0.001%, if that. So if we're going to make this about state policy and taxes and wealth disparities, I understand what those arguments are, but we've typically refrained from those types of politics when we're talking about our employees at the City of Duluth. And so I would encourage councilors to keep it about our role in governance. And when we're talking about people's employment and their livelihoods, we're serving in our role as Duluth City Councilors, not state legislators. So I'm going to be approving and voting for this tonight, as we have with the exact same type of compensation process that we've used in my entire tenure on this council. And so as we look at the process by which we make sure that we're competitive within the market, that extends not just to our department heads, but we have used that in recent years to also make sure that our firefighters, our police officers, and our other city staff are all earning the wages that they deserve to. And so for that reason and many others that Councilor Randolph articulated better than I could, I'll be a yes.
1: Vice President Kennedy.
3: Thank you, President Nephew, and thank you, councilors who are not going to be voting yes on this. I will be voting yes for many of the reasons that Councilor Forsman and Councilor Randolph eloquently stated. One of the things that I had heard when I listened to the agenda session is that this is an at-will employee agreement, and so there's negotiations that will still happen if there is some lawsuit, some answers to the lawsuits where Chief Sanoa was involved. So for those reasons, I will be a yes, but I do hear the community's fear, and I do hear the councilors that are voting no. But for this one, I think because it's at will, and that really stuck to me, I will be voting yes.
1: Councilor Johnson.
4: Thank you, President Nephew, and I appreciate everyone's comments. And I just really appreciate what you said, Councilor Randolph, as well around the clarity of our role as councilors. And I asked many questions at the agenda session in regards to the step increase over the course of years, that step increase didn't necessarily take place. So just thinking around the role and overseeing a department of employees, I as well will be in support of this resolution to support Chief Sanoa, and having worked with him in the community and watching him be out in the community and building relationships, he's really good at that. And I think for me, that's a really critical part of what it means to be a leader in our community, particularly in regards to public safety, for people who are putting their lives on the line for us in many respects, in many ways, every day. So thank you.
1: All right. I'll take an opportunity to speak on this as well. I think Councilor Randolph, you really did put everything in very great terms, and I agree with everything you said. We can look back when it's budgetary and think about recent going from Administrator Schuckman to Montgomery to Staling and the cost that that brought to the city. So retention is important. Chief Sanoa is not the highest paid police chief of a city our size in the state of Minnesota. If we want to retain good employees, we need to show that we'll respect them and pay them appropriately. They deserve that. I appreciate Mr. Kilgore and his comments tonight and the email earlier today from John Cole as well, seeing that our chief is a good community partner. I also think weighs heavily into this decision. And outstanding litigation. There is, the beauty of this country is innocent until proven guilty, and he has not been shown to be involved in this through a court of law at this point in time, so that should not be a consideration. Inflation is real for all of us at all income levels, and that is why we give our firefighters, our police officers, our planning staff, and everyone a raise. So I will be a yes to this as well tonight. If there's no further comments, then I will ask the clerk to go ahead and call the roll.
5: Councilor Klonna.
6: No.
5: Councilor Desitel?
6: Yes.
5: Councilor DeWachter?
7: No.
5: Councilor Tamanic?
8: Aye.
5: Councilor Forsman?
2: Aye.
5: Councilor Johnson?
4: Aye.
5: Councilor Randorf?
7: Aye.
5: Vice President Kennedy?
6: Aye.
5: President Nephew?
1: Aye. I'm looking at Resolution 5. Sorry, what was that?
3: 7-9.
1: Yep, I was looking at Resolution 593 passes 7-2. Next, we'll move on to resolutions tabled. Councilor Forsman.
2: Thank you, President Nephew. Resolution 544, confirming the appointment of Matt Massman to the Duluth Entertainment and Convention Center Authority. And if I may.
1: Go ahead.
2: Thank you, President Nephew. Since Mr. Massman was just interviewed on Thursday, my recommendation would be to just leave this on the table until our next meeting.
1: Okay. All right, if there's no opposition to that, then why don't you move on to item 34.
2: Thank you, President Nephew. Resolution 546, confirming the appointment of Jerry Goldfarb to the Duluth Entertainment and Convention Center Authority, and I'll make a motion to remove this from the table.
1: Second. Motion by Forsman, seconded by Tamanic. Motion is on the table now. Are there any comments on it? Or do we have to vote to take it? I'm sorry. Clerk, can you please call the roll to remove this from the table?
5: Councilor Klena?
9: Yes.
5: Councilor Desitel?
6: Yes.
5: Councilor DeWachter?
7: Yes.
5: Councilor Tamanic?
8: Yes.
5: Councilor Forsman?
2: Aye.
5: Councilor Johnson?
4: Aye.
5: Councilor Randorf?
7: Aye.
5: Vice President Kennedy?
6: Aye.
5: President Nephew?
1: Aye. All right. Do you have a motion to?
2: So moved.
1: Moved by Forsman. Do I have a second?
7: Second.
1: Seconded by Randorf. Is there any further discussion on Resolution 546? Seeing none, Clerk, can you please call the roll?
5: Councilor Klena?
9: Yes.
5: Councilor Desitel?
6: Aye.
5: Councilor DeWachter?
7: Yes.
5: Councilor Tamanic?
8: Aye.
5: Councilor Forsman?
2: Aye.
5: Councilor Johnson?
4: Aye.
5: Councilor Randorf?
7: Aye.
5: Vice President Kennedy?
6: Aye.
5: President Nephew?
1: Aye. Resolution 546 passes 9-0. Councilor Forsman?
2: Thank you, President Nephew. Resolution 547, confirming the appointment of Jason P. Gresh to the Spirit Mountain Recreation Area Authority, which I will move to remove from the table.
3: Second.
1: Seconded by Vice President Kennedy. Clerk, can you please call the roll to remove Resolution 547 from the table?
5: Councilor Klena?
9: Yes.
5: Councilor Desitel?
6: Aye.
5: Councilor DeWachter?
7: Aye.
5: Councilor Tamanic?
8: Aye.
5: Councilor Forsman?
2: Aye.
5: Councilor Johnson?
4: Aye.
5: Councilor Randorf?
7: Aye.
5: Vice President Kennedy?
6: Aye.
5: President Nephew?
1: Aye. Resolution 547 is being removed from the table. Is there any further discussion?
2: President Nephew.
1: Oh, I'm sorry. Make a motion.
2: Resolution.
1: Thank you.
7: Second.
1: Seconded by Randorf. Is there any further discussion on Resolution 547? I'm seeing none. Clerk, can you please call the roll?
5: Councilor Klena?
9: Yes.
5: Councilor Desitel?
6: Aye.
5: Councilor DeWachter?
7: Yes.
5: Councilor Tamanic?
8: Aye.
5: Councilor Forsman?
2: Aye.
5: Councilor Johnson?
4: Aye.
5: Councilor Randorf?
7: Aye.
5: Vice President Kennedy?
6: Aye.
5: President Nephew?
1: Aye. Resolution 547 passes 9-0. Councilor Forsman.
2: One more time. Thank you, President Nephew. Resolution confirming the appointment of Stephen Gall to the Spirit Mountain Recreation Area Authority, Resolution 549, which I will make a motion to remove from the table.
1: Do I have a second?
7: Second
1: by Vice President Kennedy. Is there any discussion on removing 549 from from the table? Seeing none, Clerk, can you please call the roll?
5: Councilor Klena?
9: Yes.
5: Councilor Desitel?
6: Aye.
5: Councilor DeWachter?
7: Yes.
5: Councilor Tamanic?
8: Aye.
5: Councilor Forsman?
2: Aye.
5: Councilor Johnson?
4: Aye.
5: Councilor Randorf?
7: Aye.
5: Vice President Kennedy?
6: Aye.
5: President Nephew?
1: Aye. Resolution 549 is removed from the table. Do you have a motion by Forsman, seconded by Kennedy? Is there any discussion? Seeing none, Clerk, can you please call the roll?
5: Councilor Klena?
9: Yes.
5: Councilor Desitel?
6: Aye.
5: Councilor DeWachter?
7: Yes.
5: Councilor Tamanic?
8: Aye.
5: Councilor Forsman?
2: Aye.
5: Councilor Johnson?
4: Aye.
5: Councilor Randorf?
7: Aye.
5: Vice President Kennedy?
6: Aye.
5: President Nephew?
1: Aye. Resolution 549 passes 9-0. Next, we are on to Planning and Economic Development. Resolution 450, resolution adopting the City of Duluth Downtown Development Strategy, and I'll make a motion to remove it from the table. Do I have a second?
6: Second.
1: Seconded by Randorf. Is there any discussion, Randorf? Are you okay? Seeing no discussion on that, Clerk, can you please call the roll to remove Resolution 540 from the table? 450. Thank you, Councillor Jarwachter.
5: Councillor Klana.
9: Yes.
5: Councillor Destel.
6: Aye.
5: Councillor Jarwachter.
6: Yes.
5: Councillor Tomanek.
6: Aye.
5: Councillor Forsman.
8: Aye.
5: Councillor Johnson.
8: Aye.
5: Councillor Randorf.
6: Aye.
5: Vice President Kennedy.
6: Aye.
5: President Nephew.
1: Aye. Resolution 450 is removed from the table. I will motion to approve Resolution 450. Do I have a second?
6: Second.
1: Seconded by Randorf. And is there any discussion? Councillor Randorf.
10: Thank you so much, President Nephew. As the third district councillor, I support the downtown development strategy coming before us tonight. The city's implementation piece of the broader reimagined downtown that we've worked on and committed to, it really helps us move this forward from vision to action. I also want to recognize the importance of the parallel work happening already through DITA, including the great event that I had a chance to attend on Friday, the activation of First Street, which is already showing how programming and partnership can bring energy and foot traffic back to downtown. This strategy helps build on that kind of momentum in a more coordinated long-term way. So I appreciate the clarity around the four focus areas: housing, priority investment corridors like First Street and 4th and 6th Avenue East intersection, better connecting our open spaces and neighborhoods, and continued activation of downtown as a place people want to be. This truly gives us a framework from the city's perspective to align our efforts instead of working in silos. And so for those reasons, I'm excited to be supporting the downtown development strategy tonight, and I invite my fellow councillors to do the same.
1: All right, Councillor Desitel.
11: Thank you, President Nephew, and thank you to the community for putting together this fantastic plan, which draws and pulls in all the important plans, resolutions, and action items that this city has been working on for many years into a document that we can see fulfilled. There is, however, one element of plans, actions, and resolutions that wasn't pulled in, and I want to make a note that these are related to climate and really important for us to have for a number of reasons. Not only to keep climate front and center as far as where we want to go is in resiliency and a sustainable community, but also the ability to apply for funding, having this language in the document is really important. One way to do this is to have move for an amendment, and I am going to apply one whereas statement to the resolution, and it would read as follows. The amendment would be, whereas plans, studies, and resolutions adopted by the City of Duluth related to climate resiliency, including Duluth's Climate Action Plan from 2022 to 27, Duluth's Climate Vulnerability Assessment that was done in 2018, and Resolution 21256 declaring Duluth as a climate emergency is important as we work to improve the health and sustainability of our community. And therefore, I'm asking to acknowledge this and make this a motion for an amendment.
9: Second.
1: So we have a motion to amend by Councillor Desitel and a second by Councillor Klana. Next, we'll move on to Vice President Kennedy.
3: I'm going to pass for a minute.
1: Okay. Councillor Forsman.
2: Thank you, President Nephew. Are we doing comments on the amendment?
1: Comments on the amendment.
2: Okay. I don't really have any. I'm supportive. So I can come back to that later.
1: Councillor Jarwachter.
12: Thank you, President Nephew, and thank you, Councillor Desitel, for bringing forward this really great amendment. I think it's incredibly pertinent, being that the city has already done all of this work on these various plans that you've cited. It would be a real shame not to add this to the downtown plan, in my opinion. And I also want to thank all the people that worked on this downtown development strategy. I'm looking forward to downtown becoming a more thriving place. I do feel a need to add that downtown already is doing great things. I spend a lot of time down there for work already, but I'm really looking forward to the development strategy in this plan. So I will be supporting it and also the amendment as well.
1: Vice President Kennedy.
3: Thank you, President Nephew. I'm usually hesitant on adding amendments the night of a vote on an action item that has been tabled for over a month. And so it feels to me that there's been time to add this. And so my question, Councilor Desitel, is what type of conversations have you had with staff in being able to implement this? And as well as what conversations have you had with the group that's been working so hard? And since this has been on our agenda for a month now, why today and not 2 weeks ago?
11: I apologize if it had been on the month. I didn't know I could do this in between, so that might be my fault. But I've had several conversations, not only with staff. I presented it at the agenda session last week. Staff was very excited and wanted it included. And they felt that this was the easiest way to do it than to go back and actually like change the report. If we put this in the resolution as an amendment, it ties it to the document and will give us the flexibility to be able to, again, I think it'll be important to use this language for future funding purposes and also to keep climate front and center.
3: If I may follow up, President Nephew, yep. I did listen to the agenda session, although it cut out because I was on the drive here. Mm-hmm. So I didn't hear the conversation about this amendment with the staff. So, but I also wanted to find out what conversations did you have with the group that's been working on the plans? Because there's like 10 plans that you see, you know, that they've been working on for a number of years. Have you had conversations with the community groups?
11: Yeah, I've had conversations with groups that work on climate in the community, and they were the ones that actually helped me then pointed out, why aren't the climate plans actually in this document when all the plans...
3: If I may, not with the climate, I understand that part, but the downtown group that's been working on this strategic plan, or all of the plans over the number of years, have you had a conversation with all of those folks?
11: Not all of them. I've had them with staff, Jen Moses and Trish Hobbs.
3: But not the community group that actually helped create the plan?
11: Not directly.
3: Downtown, like Christy Stokes or any of the folks that have spoken here?
11: Not directly.
3: Okay. Thank you.
1: Councilor Tomanek.
8: Thank you, President Nephew. Those were my exact same questions, that this is being brought up very late. This is the second time in the last two agenda sessions where we've had amendments brought up very late, and that's not how I work. I need to see it, and I appreciate the printed. I need to think about it and I need to work on it. And that doesn't mean that I don't agree with it, but I do find it concerning that you haven't spoken to the people that brought forward the downtown development strategy.
1: All right. Vice President Kennedy.
3: Thank you, President Nephew. In light of that, I'm most likely a no. Not that I don't agree with it. It feels like there's a missing piece of the conversation with the key groups that have been working on this over a number of years. And so I guess my question would be is, can this be added later on after those conversations happen? I'm guessing it's a yes, and maybe that's for staff to answer.
1: Administrator Cohen, go ahead.
13: President Nephew, Councilor Kennedy, it is unusual for us to change a plan as once we implement it, once we adopt it, we are working forward to it. Can we do it? Yes, we can. Ideally, it would be incorporated into the original. I will state that the plans as they are set out, the climate plans are already in place. So according to Director Van Tassel, it doesn't really change the strategy. We already have the plans in place. These documents have already been worked on. So it doesn't in substance change the plan. It just references that we will reach out to those documents and take climate into account, which we already have committed to through those other three plans that we have.
3: I have one more follow-up. I'm still having a little bit of difficulties because we have we have folks in the room still here, like Christy Stokes and for real gentleman, Mr. Florkey, and many individuals who have come and talked about this plan, and I don't hear their voices in this little piece. And I think that's really important for me to be able to hear what they feel and think about that. I'm wondering if this could be tabled again and what impact that would have, and then we could add the amendment after those conversations have happened. I will yield.
1: Administrator Colhane, will you address that last piece quick?
13: Sure. President Nephew, Councillor Kennedy, yes, it can be tabled again. It just doesn't get implemented until we do that. So the further that we kick the can down the road, the longer it is until we can implement this. I would say, from my perspective, I expect us to take climate action into account because those documents exist. But if we want to change and make the amendment to call that out, I would suggest you probably table it and move forward with that if you can't come to an agreement on the amendment tonight.
1: Thank you. Councillor Klonna.
14: Thank you, President Nephew. Thank you, Citizen Fitzpatrick, for advocating for a climate action orientation in the downtown development strategy. And thank you, Councillor Desitel, for bringing this motion forward and bringing forth issues with regard to the UDC. You know, there's been delays in the sustainability officer hiring, and it seems like we need to redouble our efforts in this area. I mean, we've made these commitments in the past, but for some reason, I'm just going to sound puzzled, you know, that these sensitivities, they've been muted lately. I'm just glad we have Councillor Desitel and citizens reminding us of these commitments and the importance of having a strong climate orientation and the work we're doing as a city.
1: Councillor Tomanek.
8: Thank you, President Nephew. I have two questions. One, I'd like to ask Attorney Ensign, can we table the amendment and still pass the resolution?
15: President Nephew, Councillor Tomanek, that's a little confusing question. I think the answer would be no. It would be sidestepping the vote on the amendment that has been proposed without addressing it. So I do not believe that. I think that the amendment has to be addressed before, now that a motion and a second has been made, before we can move forward.
8: Okay, and my second question is for you, President Nephew. Do we want to ask the developers for the downtown strategy who are here in the audience if they want to speak to this?
1: My challenge with that is setting precedent for the fact that we are trying to keep all this stuff at our agenda sessions for questions, and I would prefer not to turn our council meetings into a secondary agenda session.
8: But we didn't have the amendment at agenda session.
1: Correct, but that would be my preference to do that. I would say I will look to them. Is there any additions, yes or no? How are you feeling? Do you want to just give us a quick thought, Christy? Or Ms. Stokes, sorry about that. And I'm not going to give you a full 3 minutes. I will give you two quick questions because I do not want this, and nobody can ask questions from here forward.
16: So am I just taking questions, or am I?
1: How do you feel about this amendment, and is this something that concerns you as far as the downtown Duluth development strategy?
16: President Nephew, Councillor Kennedy, as you know, the downtown development strategy is something that's a strategy from the city. So it's their strategy surrounding our plan. And what they did was just identify other plans that they've consulted to put in their strategy. So from my perspective, we have no problem adding that as well.
1: Thank you. All right. Is there any further discussion on Resolution 450 as amended? Councillor Tomanek.
8: Thank you, President Nephew. As I said before, I don't have any problem with the amendment as such. I just would have appreciated more time to look at it, and I think we will have that in the future. Thank you.
1: Councillor Randorf.
10: Thank you so much, President Nephew. I just want to thank Councillor Desitel for bringing this forward. Climate action is very important. In fact, Councillor Forsman, myself, Former Councillor Cypress and former Councillor Anderson were authors of the resolution declaring the climate emergency in Duluth in 2021, in April of 2021. So this has been on our radar. This is important. We do have a climate action work plan. It is my hope, and based on what Administrator Colhane said, is everything we do, there's a foundation of the climate action work plan already there. We shouldn't have to continue to tap it and tap it, tap it. But I do understand we did tap into other strategies when building this. So I can see it's important for us to be able to make reference to that. And so I'm not opposed to it at all. I think it can tuck in there nicely, and it sounds like it's already going to happen. So right tonight, we're just dealing kind of like with semantics and timeline. I would encourage the councilors to say, this is going to tuck in there nicely. It already exists. It is already something that we've already approved. And this is an amendment we can easily pass and tuck everything, put this to bed. I think it's something that we all support. So I would encourage us to just go ahead and let's approve this amendment tonight. And put this to bed. Thank you.
1: Councillor Forsman.
2: Thank you, President Nephew. Thank you, Councillors Kennedy and Timonic, because I think you asked really good questions about process. I do agree with Councillor Randorf that this is more or less adding a citation of an existing study that's just being referenced as part of the body of work. It's not like Councillor Desitel is saying, instead of doing X as a strategy, we should do Y. That would be a material change. So I'm supportive of that. The only clunkiness to it is it ends up being the only study called out by name in the resolution body itself. But I also don't know there's really a path to amending the report as councillors. So six in one, half dozen in the other. I'm supportive and we'll vote yes. Thank you.
1: Vice President Kennedy.
3: Thank you, President Nephew. For me, it's more of the process and maybe this is a learning lesson that, especially when we have an agenda item that's been on the agenda for 4 weeks, I feel like this should have come forward sooner. But I do see that it is something that's already going to be done by the city. So I'm kind of like, if they're already doing it, do we really need this? I'm either going to be a yes or no. I don't think it's going to change. But I will say that, Councillor Desitel, this is very, very important, and I do support it. It's just more about the way it's happening. So respectfully, I may be a no. I don't know. Thank you.
1: All right. Are there any further comments? Councillor Klana?
14: I thought I lowered my hand. I don't have one at this point.
1: Okay.
14: Thank you.
1: Councillor Derwachter?
17: I have nothing. Thank you.
1: No comments? Okay. Before we take the roll on this one, I am going to agree with Vice President Kennedy and Councillor Timonic that it is preferred that we get these early. I agree with everything that you have here, but the ability to process and ask questions has been taken away from us, and I think that is where people are not feeling great about it. And I have questions for staff. I think Administrator Colleen answered those, but I do still have some lingering, but I will be generally supportive of it. But I think in the future, we need to make sure that we're doing things ahead of schedule. So with that, Clerk, can you please call the roll?
5: Councillor Klana.
14: Yes.
5: Councillor Desitel.
7: Aye.
5: Councillor Derwachter.
7: Yes.
5: Councillor Timonic.
6: Aye.
5: Councillor Forsman.
2: Aye.
5: Councillor Johnson.
4: Aye.
5: Councillor Randorf.
7: Aye.
5: Vice President Kennedy.
3: Aye.
5: President Nephew.
1: Aye. Resolution 450 as amended passes 9-0. We voted on the amendment. So next we'll go into a motion for resolution 450 as amended. So moved. Seconded by Randorf. And is there any further discussion? Councillor Forsman.
2: Thank you, President Nephew. I just want to recognize all the work and effort that not only city staff, Ben, Tricia, Jen, et cetera, put into this, but also people like Bonnie and Clyde in the audience with Christy and Sean, as well as many others who served on the various committees. So I think it was Tricia who had the quote in one of the media sources that, like, you know, any great plan, the goal is it to get used. You know, the goal is that we use it, that it doesn't sit on a shelf, that we actually have to execute on the action items. And I'm excited that we actually have one of those action items tonight on our housing code. I think that's going to be, and the form district consolidation, that's going to be a big part of this. But I just really appreciate community partners, you know, the foundation's work on investing in housing, all of our business community. We desperately need downtown to be successful, not just from a aesthetics and community pride standpoint, but I think Mr. Flerke hit it, that it's really the heart of our tax base still. And that's just not from a property tax base, but if you think about our sales tax and downtown and Canal Park as an extension, it's massively important to funding not just the amenities that we love and cherish in this community, but also our city operations. And so let's tonight celebrate the great work and hard work that went in by a lot of community partners into this, but tomorrow this plan can't sit on a shelf, or we will not have done all of the work that went into it justice. And so that's my challenge for all of us. Thank you.
1: Councilor Johnson.
4: Thank you, President Nephew. I as well would just like to extend my appreciation and just the efforts around engaging community in that process and kind of bringing people along the way to kind of guide them through all the kind of nuances that came up in the conversations that came up. And I also just really appreciate the placemaking aspect and kind of thinking through what is possible for our downtown area. And I come from a place of that, and what's for me like curiosity of what can we make happen. And I think that's exciting for me. And I also just appreciate the you bringing forth the tax base and what downtown can offer and how to diversify our tax base and what the heart of downtown offers our city as a whole. I just think back, it just came to mind of like thinking back of old pictures my parents have of downtown and what that looked like and how vibrant it was at one point. And what do we want to have that vibrancy look like? And we get to have an opportunity to make that happen here. So again, I do support this, and just kind of prioritizing kind of the development, rejuvenation, redevelopment of certain sites, and thinking around the historical aspects of our city and how we can kind of lift those up in the history and all the history of our community in this relationship to this area particularly. So thank you for the work and all the work that went on with the city staff and administration. And I was as well down on First Street, took a stroll through the kind of check things out, and it was kind of fun to think, wow, we could maybe extend that out to make that a longer kind of part of our area in this district. So thank you, President Nephew.
1: Vice President Kennedy.
3: Thank you, President Nephew, and thank you for all of the work that went into this plan. And I really looked at the number of years and the strategies, the housing, and all of those plans that you have endured and worked through. Did you call it Stokes and Boreal?
15: Bonnie
3: and Clyde, if I may, lovingly. I remember being on the back alley and painting a couple of years ago. And that was really exciting. I had brought some young adults there to engage with that. And so I look forward to the implementation of this document and the actions and the activities that come out of it, not just for downtown, but also as a model for other parts of the city. You know, we're doing the Spirit Valley Core Investment Area, and I always look to Christy as, I wish I could channel my Christy Stokes, and all that work that you've done is so valiant, and so I look forward to maybe doing this out west and maybe even looking out east. It may not be exactly the same, but we need this type of implementation all over our city, especially for the tax base, of the placemaking, and the community building that it can bring. So thank you.
1: Councilor Klana.
9: Thank you, President Nephew. Yes, thanks to everyone who moved this forward. I really appreciated the presentation last Thursday. That helped me to get a better sense of this proposal. And for me, what's really encouraging is the focus on housing. Housing density, you know, helps in terms of sustainability in general, in terms of infrastructure utilization. And I think that just in terms of sustainability, environmental and fiscal, which are ultimately related. So yes, this is great progress here this evening.
1: All right, I'm not seeing any further discussion on this. I will ask the clerk to call the roll on resolution 450 as amended.
5: Councilor Klana.
9: Yes.
5: Counselor Desitel.
7: Aye.
5: Counselor Durwalker.
7: Aye.
5: Counselor Tomlick.

0: Moved by Kalana, seconded by Vice President Kennedy. Is there any discussion on resolution 555? Seeing none, clerk, can you please call the roll?
1: Councilor Kalana.
2: Yes.
1: Councilor Desitel.
3: Aye.
1: Councilor Durwachter.
4: Aye.
1: Councilor Timonic.
5: Aye.
1: Councilor Forsman.
6: Aye.
1: Councilor Johnson.
7: Aye.
1: Councilor Randor.
8: Aye.
1: Vice President Kennedy.
8: Aye.
1: President Nephew.
0: Aye. Resolution 555 passes. Oh, we removed it from the table. I apologize. So resolution 555 has been removed from the table. Do we have a motion?
2: So moved.
0: Moved by Kalana, seconded by Vice President Kennedy. Clerk, can you please call the roll? Oh, I'm sorry. Councilor Forsman.
6: I defer if either the other, if the authors want to speak first. It's up to them. Otherwise, I can just go.
0: Oh. Go ahead.
6: Okay. I'm just going to say thank you to all the wonderful Lincoln Park people who are here. You guys have been through a lot, and you're going through a lot again. I just tried to drive there from Superior Street last week, and was, you know, you'd think a city councilor would remember that there's road construction on the way to Lincoln Park, and I didn't, so I was late to my meeting. But I get it and appreciate all that you have invested blood, sweat, and tears into that district. I know the tourism tax discussion is always a more complicated one because we get into all the things, but for you all to take it upon yourselves, we were just having a downtown conversation, and it's fitting that Christie's here with the service district. I was on some of those committees during my time on the downtown Duluth board, so I'm well aware of what you're in store for and that you've been doing this work already, bootstrapping it. Now hopefully we've got some resources that will help in addition to the tourism tax conversation that I know is coming. But you're doing wonderful, amazing things at all of your individual businesses, and we're so appreciative for everything that you do every day for our community. I'll be a yes.
0: Vice President Kennedy.
9: Thank you, President Nephew. It was my pleasure to sign on with Councilor Kalana, and thank you all for letting me be a part of this. This is really a game changer for the district, for Western Duluth, for the West End, as I used to know it and call it. It is now Lincoln Park, and you own it, and you're doing great work. Again, this is a model that I look to that we could use in Western Duluth as part of the Spirit Valley Core Investment Area. So I'll be looking to you and coming and having conversations on how it's working. So thank you for all your work.
0: Councilor Kalana.
2: Thank you, President Nephew. Yes, designating a special services district for Lincoln Park can be a big accomplishment this evening. I'm hopeful that our vote is going to get it across the line, and it has implications for other business districts. I want to congratulate the Lincoln Park Business Group and recognize their tenacity. They really worked hard on this. And I also want to thank Councilor Kennedy for being a co-sponsor. Additional property tax revenue will provide a baseline of resources for services in Lincoln Park. You know, there was some confusion about the role tourism tax revenue will play in this effort, but that's a plan B, plan C step. And so we can we'll take that up at the right time and the right process. And I think we can have an opportunity to have a conversation about how to make that more equitable as we go forward. Thanks to everyone.
0: All right. Seeing no one else in the queue, I will just say thank you for all the folks who came in from the Lincoln Park Business District. I lived in that neighborhood in the 90s when it wasn't a great place to live. And seeing, what's that?
9: The friendly West End.
0: The friendly West End, where it was a very different place to live, and seeing the growth and changes that you all as business owners have made happen and put yourself on the lines to do. This just feels like the next step to keep it vibrant down there. So thank you for all your good work. With that, clerk, can you please call the roll?
1: Councilor Kalana.
2: Yes.
1: Councilor Desitel.
3: Aye.
1: Councilor Durwachter.
4: Aye.
1: Councilor Timonic.
5: Aye.
1: Councilor Forsman.
6: Aye.
1: Councilor Johnson.
7: Aye.
1: Councilor Randor.
8: Aye.
1: Vice President Kennedy.
8: Aye.
1: President Nephew.
0: Aye. Resolution 555 passes 9-0. Next, we are on to ordinances to be read for the first time. Clerk, can you please read those?
1: Ordinance 21, an ordinance authorizing the issuance, sale, and delivery of taxable grant anticipation revenue notes in an amount not to exceed $7,701,228 of the City of Duluth for the improvement of the municipal water utility upon terms and conditions to be provided.

0: provided by resolution of the City Council and pledging revenues for the payment thereof. Ordinance 22, an ordinance amending the official zoning map of the City of Duluth to reclassify parcels in the form districts.
1: All right, thank you to the clerk. Next, we're on to ordinances to be read for the second time with Planning and Economic Development. Ordinance 18, ordinance granting Tall House LLC a concurrent use permit for a replacement deck and stairs at 1712 West 3rd Street. So moved.
2: Second.
1: Seconded by Tominac. Is there any discussion? Seeing none, clerk, can you please call the roll for ordinance 18?
0: Councilor Klona.
3: Yes.
0: Councilor Desitel.
4: Aye.
0: Councilor Durwalker. Councilor Tomanic.
5: Aye.
0: Councilor Forsman. Councilor Johnson.
6: Aye.
0: Councilor Randorf.
7: Aye.
0: Vice President Kennedy.
8: Aye.
0: President Nephew.
1: Aye. Ordinance 18 passes 9-0. Next, we'll move on to Ordinance 19, an ordinance amending Chapter 50 of the Duluth City Code 1959 as amended relating to revisions of the Unified Development Chapter. So moved. Seconded by Johnson. Councilor Forsman.
9: Thank you, President Nephew. This is one of, I believe, the most important votes we'll take all year. So naturally, because it's good, boring governance, there's almost nobody here to listen to it. Matt Baumgartner's here. Mickey Pearson came for this. I'll give you what you want, Mickey, which is short comments. But I just want to take a second to memorialize this, because this was a year of good work. And it started with President Nephew and I having a conversation about our housing code. I think every single one of us put housing on our literature when we ran for the city council. And our predecessors before us all put housing on their literature, and probably the cycle before that too, because it is such a major need in our community. And, you know, having read the book Abundance last year and really reflected on the fact that sometimes government does things for reasons that make sense at the time, but they end up getting in our way when we try to do the things that we need to do now. And that's what this policy that we see before us, this suite of changes to the UDC, is trying to get after. And it comes after we passed Resolution 520 last year. Actually, it was June 12th, so just over June 16th, I should say, over a year ago, when we as a council voted unanimously to move this forward and make sure that, since I think it was, I'm pretty sure it was Matt who mentioned the last time we went through a major UDC overhaul, it was 2011. So it was 15 years prior. And I know there's some concerns like, well, what if we need MUPs? And what if we throw out part of this code that we want to bring back? And it's like, well, we shouldn't take 15 years to evolve our housing code. It should be more frequently than that. So this is a first step. It doesn't get at some of the stuff that was in the policy recommendations. I know we're going to probably have to get after some of the vacation rental stuff later this year. But this is a fantastic step in the right direction to, at its simplest, get out of our own way and let people build some damn housing across this city in every neighborhood, because Lord knows we need it. And I think this is probably the most impactful thing we could do as a council, is to take a step back and say, let's provide the environment that does that. And so with that, I will encourage folks to say yes and approve this tonight. But I just, again, want to thank our planning staff and leadership in particular, because we had the idea and we came up with this whole laundry list of criteria, which they helped inform. But then for the last year, it's been really them taking it and running with it and getting the feedback that's been needed to shape ultimately the policy recommendations that took what I thought was a good idea and turned it into reality. So all kudos and thanks and appreciation goes out to them for their hard work on this. Thank you.
1: Councilor Desitel.
10: Thank you, President Nephew. Thank you, everybody, for working on this. It's been a big go and a lot of hard work, and I'm so excited to see how the permitting goes this summer. And that's why we want to kick this into speed ASAP, to see how we can improve diversity in our housing and increase that flexibility and get some more infill going. I do want to clarify why I pulled my amendments for the sustainability standards section, which was also looked at as part of this UDC work. We're going to wait for this new sustainability coordinator to come on board. work with the Energy Commission and really look at that section. It definitely is outdated, and there's some stuff we need to fix just to get stuff up to state standards. But I think there will be a good opportunity to look at that more closely, do it more concisely, and have it as one piece rather than it's bits and pieces of it. So we hope to, you know, I hope to see that before the end of the year and have those amendments come before. So I'm going to support this tonight. It's exciting.
1: Councillor Johnson.
2: Thank you, President Nephew. And I just want to also just extend my gratitude to the city staff and all the work that went into this reviewing and doing some community conversations and trying to figure out what makes sense, and the just the vision of trying to think around how we move housing forward in our area when there's such a dire need for it, and to think of it as this is a living document that we will continue to revisit over and over to kind of, and it should be, as the course of time and decades change. So I do appreciate also thinking around the missing middle. Like, I just think of like townhomes and our elders and who might want a just single floor, single story townhome that they can move into and open up housing opportunities for other people who are, might be first time homeowners. So I just am grateful for all the work that went into it, the year-long process of kind of thinking through it, and I will support this kind of moving forward.
1: Councillor Klena.
3: Thank you, President Nephew. I lost count of the times constituents mentioned permitting and process issues as frustrations with our community that they care about so much. And it reminded me a bit of my Habitat for Humanity times in trying to expeditiously move projects forward and sometimes not feeling like that was happening as much as it could be. So I think it's a great move. I'm supporting it. We do need to keep a close eye on buffer zone setbacks, form district changes, just to make sure that we maintain the balance between encouraging development and maintaining neighborhood character.
1: All right, seeing no one else in the queue, I would like to as well just thank our city staff. I was listening to public radio just over a year ago, heard about abundance, texted Forsman and said, you need to listen to this. This is something we need to do. And this was the birth of the resolution that came forward to task city staff with it. And we asked them, and they definitely rose to the occasion. So thank you to them for all their hard work on this. Change is hard. Seeing different housing types is hard, but as a community, we do need to open our minds to those things. As someone who sat on boards for housing organizations for 20 plus years, I have seen how the soft costs can really kill a project, and this definitely addresses that. And even down to the homeowner who just wants to do a little garage or something to their property, this is going to be a big cost savings for them. And cost savings for one person might not look the same on paper as others, but every dollar is important, especially when you have material costs at the rate that they are right now. So thank you again to staff. I'm really excited for this as our first step in changes, and hopefully we can see some more. With that, clerk, can you please call the roll?
0: Councillor Klena.
3: Yeah.
0: Councillor Dasitel.
4: Aye.
0: Councillor Derwachter.
5: Aye.
0: Councillor Tuanik.
6: Aye.
0: Councillor Forsman.
7: Aye.
0: Councillor Johnson.
8: Aye.
0: Councillor Randor.
5: Aye.
0: Vice President Kennedy.
11: Aye.
0: President Nephew.
1: Aye. Ordinance 19 passes 9-0. Next, we'll go on to Councillor Klena. Ordinance 20.
3: Thank you, President Nephew. Ordinance 20 is an ordinance establishing the Lincoln Park Special Service District. So moved.
1: Seconded by Timonic. And is there any further discussion? Councillor Director.
4: Thank you, President Nephew. I just want to thank Councillors Kennedy and Klena for bringing this forward. I'm also, and the hard work of all the people here from Lincoln Park, as someone who represents the Lakeside Lester Park Business District. I'm very curious about how all of this plays out, and I know Councillor Kennedy is, or Vice President Kennedy is also mentioned a couple other business districts that may learn from this. And I know Lakeside Lester Park Business District is much smaller than Lincoln Park, but they are small but mighty, and I'm just kind of curious to learn more from what you're all doing so that I may offer it to that part of the community. Anyway, congratulations, and I look forward to voting yes.
1: Councilor Johnson.
2: Thank you, President Nephew. I just also want to appreciate all the work that went into making this happen. I know it takes a lot of work and a lot of conversations and a lot of details of going back and forth, but it's happening. So, and just to have the mindset of thinking ahead of like, how do you navigate some challenging times and making sure that your businesses and local businesses are thriving to the best of our ability. So I just want to extend my appreciation again, and I will be in support of this.
1: Councilor Derwachter.
4: Thank you, President Kennedy. I just, I would be remiss to not also mention the Woodland Business District. So I just wanted to add that. Also small but mighty.
1: All right, seeing nothing, no one else in the queue. Clerk, can you please call the roll for Ordinance 20?
0: Councilor Klana.
3: Yes.
0: Councilor Desitel.
5: Aye.
0: Councilor Derwachter.
6: Aye.
0: Councilor Tomanek.
7: Aye.
0: Councilor Forsman.
8: Aye.
0: Councilor Johnson.
8: Aye.
0: Councilor Randor.
6: Aye.
0: Vice President Kennedy.
7: Aye.
0: President Nephew.
1: Aye. Ordinance 20 passes 9-0. Next, we're on to Councilor Administration questions or comments or preview of upcoming business. Did you have something you'd like to add? No. Okay, seeing none, I am going to do a special thank you to Vice President Kennedy and Councilor Forsman. They are very good at keeping me on track with Robert's rules, and I appreciate you tonight with all the stuff pulling off the table. I just feel like you need a little extra for that. I don't know if I could do the meeting without you, so thank you. And with that, do I have a motion to adjourn? Moved by Randor, seconded by Derwachter, I believe. All those in favor?
6: Aye.
1: All right, thank you. Have a good night.
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0: 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And from Dead Shows, a Grateful Dead concert-specific mobile reference app. Dead Shows offers set lists for every concert the band ever played, plus individual song, venue, and other stats, guest artists, and more. 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That's garciaschicago.live. This has been Grateful Dead Hour number 1970. Thank you for your kind attention, everybody. I'm David Gans, and I'll meet you back here next week.
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5: 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This is Morgan Kohler. Live from Studio A has been on these airwaves for roughly 15 years, and we have got the recordings to prove it. We bring them back to you every Monday night from 8 to 9 p.m. In today's archive search, we head back to earlier this month for a full performance and interview with the Roadside Lupines, hosted by Christine Dean, host of Music Through the Day and the North's own music director. Later on, we will hear some live tracks from previous sessions, but first, let's head back to 2015 for Jillian Ray with Heartbeat. 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
7: Ooh, I got it bad. I got it so, so bad for you. All you have to do is walk into the room.

0: Community Public Radio and your source for local music, The North 103.3. You're listening to Live from Studio A, the Archives. That was Jillian Ray with Heartbeat. And now we jump into our interview and performance with the Roadside Lupines from earlier this month, hosted by Christine Dean.
1: I'm Christine Dean, and this is Live from Studio A, and it is the perfect time of year to welcome the Roadside Lupines. Welcome, everybody.
2: Hi, thank you for having us.
1: I don't know if you've been driving around lately, but they're everywhere. The Lupines are everywhere right now.
2: It's awesome. It's my favorite sight to see.
1: Well, thus the name of the band, I'm going to assume.
2: Mm-hmm. Yep.
1: That is Riley talking, right?
2: Yep.
1: Riley Altier, who is on guitar and vocals. We have Katie Devitt on bass and vocals. Jason Coyle on violin and mandolin, sometimes octave mandolin. Doesn't have that with him today, but that's another thing he plays. And Jamie Sterlogson on banjo. Welcome, everybody.
2: Hi, thank you.
3: Thank you.
1: And we're a little late to the party. You released an album back in December, and it is self-titled, I believe, right?
2: That is correct, yeah.
1: And a really nice album. Had a chance to listen to that in preparation for this session, and looking forward to finding out more about that. But first, what would you like to start out with today?
2: Yeah, I think we'll play a song called Where I Call Home. Here we go. One, two.

0: 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This is The Roadside Lupines from June 22nd, 2026. Now back to Christine.
1: The Roadside Lupines, live from Studio A, and a tune from their new self-titled album came out a few months ago. And a lot of songs with kind of that theme of Duluth and love in Duluth. And are any of you Duluth natives, or did you all come here from elsewhere?
2: No, none of us are Duluth natives. We're all from not here, but ended up staying here because we love it so much.
1: Mm-hmm.
2: Yeah, which is pretty easy to do. So
1: yeah, and you've all been doing music for a while, you know, individually, whether it be piano lessons or whatever. How did you all find your way together as a band?
2: Yeah, so me, Katie, and Jason, we went to college together. We're in the same graduating year, and so we've been friends throughout college. And all of us, having grown up, play piano, violin, everything in the polka band, I guess, with Katie. And we graduated college and figured it might be fun with some of our new spare time after college to play some music together. And Jamie tagged along shortly after as we were looking for someone to learn the banjos. None of us have ever played. So Jamie was brave enough to pick up the banjo and start learning. And now we've been playing for coming on 3 years.
1: Nice. Well, and I liked you had a little introduction thing to each member of the band talking about how you got into music. And it sounds like most of you, except maybe Jason, started on different instruments and kind of found your way to these. And we should, you mentioned the polka band with Katie. We should mention that that polka band is the Shimoleski Funtime Band, which is so exciting. Yes. And Florian was your grandpa, right?
3: Yeah, exactly.
1: I actually was, I just saw a picture of you like within, you know, it must have been later in, you know, towards the end of his life, and you're there performing with him, and I just think that's so lovely. And one of the highlights, honestly, one of the highlights of my job here was getting to have Florian and the Shimoleski Band in the studio. We literally were poking in the studio.
3: Oh yeah,
1: so.
3: It's a ton of fun.
2: That's awesome.
1: And it just has, you know, it just has such a legacy here. So I'm delighted to have yet another member of the Shimoleski Funtime Band here in the studios. And so in that band, Katie, first of all, you were in that band when you were teeny singing,
3: oh, yeah.
1: Right? But you also, what else did you play in that band?
3: Mostly singing. That's kind of what I grew up doing. I have memories in the recording studio at age 3 was when I made my first CD. And so I've thankfully come a long way since then. And yes, I mostly sang, but then ended up playing the drums as well. And yeah, now in the folk band, it's been fun to learn the bass too. So just kind of keep growing and playing new genres, and yeah, keep playing music because it's something I've never been without. So,
1: and so everybody else is acoustic, you're electric. What's the reasoning behind that? Did you just not want to carry that giant bass around?
3: I really did. I started out with an acoustic bass that I got on Facebook, and then I've upgraded a few different times. And this is kind of, my brother, he plays the bass in a different polka band now too. So he kind of recommended this one for me.
1: Okay.
3: So.
1: Did he give you any tips when you started playing?
3: Oh yeah. Oh yeah. Mm-hmm. So I still think I have some catching up to do, but yeah, he's a good teacher.
1: Well, you got the background, so that hopefully carries through on different instruments. And I think I saw, like you said, you had to learn the banjo, right? I guess you don't have a microphone,
2: yes,
1: Jamie,
2: yes.
1: So.
2: I learned the banjo, yeah.
1: and you knew more, Riley, about, you started playing piano, I think?
2: Correct, yep.
1: So the guitar is relatively new to you too, so
2: yeah. My roommate in college had a guitar, and so I didn't have a piano up there, but he would play the guitar, and I love the sound of it. He'd sing along with it really easy, and so he taught me the first few chords. Shout out to Caleb, and now here we are.
1: Well, and so I've heard that or seen in some of the research that I did, you know, Trampled by Turtles was an influence for you.
2: Mm-hmm.
1: Is that part of the reason that you kind of decided to do this kind of genre of music?
2: I knew a little about Trampled by Turtles before. I'd heard a few of their songs, and actually this is kind of all the music that we just kind of naturally gravitated to. And we found more about Trampled by Turtles after the fact. As we started playing more, we'd listen to more and
1: nice.
2: Found more in love mm-hmm. with them. So yeah.
1: Very cool. And it's interesting to see new people discover them because, of course, you know, I've been here a long time. So was here when they were coming up and stuff. So it's fun to see a new generation kind of discover them and check them out. Well, let's hear another song. What do you want to play next?
2: Yeah, we're going to do another one from the album. This is a cover of a song by Eddie Vedder. It's called Rise. All right, here we go.

0: 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This is The Roadside Lupines from June 22nd, 2026. Now back to Christine.
1: The Roadside Lupines, live from Studio A. And one of a few covers that you have on the album. Who brought that one to the table? Who said, hey, we should do this one?
2: That was Jason.
1: Yeah? Okay, Jason doesn't have a mic. Get all close on that mic, Jason. What made you think that would work well with what you do?
3: I actually found that watching the movie Into the Wild. So Eddie Vedder did that whole soundtrack to that. And on that version, it's just solo mandolin and vocals on that. And so that was a good mandolin tune to continue building that skill. And I thought looping in the rest of the group to kind of make that sound more full would be a good addition to our repertoire here.
1: Nice. Yeah. And you do have a few covers on there. The Cranberries' Linger is on there. Mm-hmm. And Katie, you do a nice job singing that one. And so I think I don't know where this one came from, but an older one, maybe How Mountain Girls Can Love. Where mm-hmm. did that one come from?
2: I mean, they all kind of came from, we started by playing all covers. Like when we first formed as a band, none of us have ever been in a band. So covers were, they're really easy to play, especially songs that we all knew. And so before we had any of our own songs out for over a year, we just play covers. And so it'd be songs that we hear, like How Mountain Girls was actually a song that I heard on Instagram of a different bluegrass group playing on, just some friends playing. And I thought that sounded really cool. So to kind of throw some fun, faster grass songs in there. It's kind of a mix of songs like The Cranberries, How Mountain Girls Can Love, Dovetail Cabin, all songs that we would just play kind of when we were learning. So,
1: mm-hmm. Yeah. Fun. But then you started incorporating some originals. So mm-hmm. tell me about that. Who does the songwriting in the band?
2: Mostly me. Jason's written Salmon Song on there, the second song. But it's mostly me, at least coming up with some of the lyrics. And then usually I come with lyrics and just some general chords. And then we'll kind of all come together and just kind of, everyone has their own thought of what it should be. And pretty quickly it kind of morphs into a song without really having to do much. Everyone brings their own piece to it and it kind of comes together like a puzzle. So
1: mm-hmm.
2: I'd say me on the lyrics, but it's kind of everyone.
1: Mm-hmm. Yeah. And how long ago did you start doing the songwriting?
2: Oh, I don't know. I was in college when I learned the guitar, actually. I learned my first four chords, G, D, E, and C, and I was like, well, I got to start writing some lyrics. I've already mastered the guitar. Like, let's move on to some words here. No, but probably in college in my dorm room.
1: Mm-hmm.
2: Yeah.
1: And how has that been for you as a songwriter? Like, how do you develop your songs, and how do you know, hey, I got something here?
2: I don't know for sure. I don't know that for sure.
1: And is it something that you were always like confident about sharing with people, or are you like, did you have to test the waters a little bit before you wanted to share them with people?
2: Yeah, definitely. There's definitely an aspect of like how personal and deep you want to get onto a song. I don't know. I found recently it's really fun to write about. I'm really interested in other people's lives and what they do. And just, I also love kind of, irony and stuff, so it's fun to write about people I know or just kind of ironic situations that it kind of makes you think. So it's kind of a mix. It's definitely not easy in I find the most productive songs that I write are the ones that come in 20 or 30 minutes versus the ones some seem to stretch on for weeks before I can get something to work, and some of them just seem to click together. And so,
1: and sometimes you just like work at something and it's just not working and you have to let it go.
2: I have a lot of notes that are half written and then on to the next one because it just didn't work out.
1: Do you think that exercise, though, does that kind of get the wheels churning, and that's maybe where the other ones come from? I always
2: Definitely.
1: Wonder about that.
2: Definitely, yep.
1: You put in the work, and even if it doesn't work out right away, it mm-hmm. maybe shows up in another way. So on the album, give me an example of one that came quickly.
2: It's the next song we're going to play. It's Terry.
1: Okay.
2: It's an old... I worked concrete in between semesters of college in the summer, and this is a coworker that I had, and it's just one of those songs. It's an experience I had, and I wrote it probably in 20 minutes, and it just it's just a story that seems to work really well, and I don't know why it just clicked, but mm-hmm. but it did, and it's a fun one to play.
1: All right.
2: Yeah.
1: All right. Well, why don't we just hear that then?
2: Yeah, let's do it.
1: All right.
2: Let me throw this on. Make sure we're all in tune here. I don't want to hurt ears. But...
1: It's the Roadside Lupines live from Studio A here.
2: Hey, here we go. 1, 2.

0: 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This is The Roadside Lupines from June 22nd, 2026. Now back to Christine.
1: That is The Roadside Lupines live from Studio A. And oh my goodness, what a song. And sending our best wishes to Terry wherever he is now. And there's a couple other songs on the album that I wanted to ask you about, even if we don't have time to play them. But Hitchhike Home.
2: Yeah, that's it's a song, again, about a coworker of mine who he hitchhiked home when he just graduated high school. He hitchhiked back in the 70s all the way home. It was actually from, he was up in Minnesota, hitchhiked down to Texas. I flipped the story and I wrote about someone who hitchhikes from the south on Highway 35 all the way up to Duluth.
1: Okay.
2: So it's kind of about the travel through Oklahoma up Highway 35 until you come over Duluth and see the hill. And
1: okay. Yeah. Well, I was curious about that because I'm like, do people still do that?
2: I have not.
1: So it is a story from the past about somebody else. I'm sure some people still do that, but it was a lot more common back then, I think. And then I'm trying to remember if there was, I Love the View is another nice one.
2: Yeah.
1: Based on your love of Duluth.
2: Yep. That's a fun one. It's a nice fun. I have a good friend who do some fishing on the river with, and that's kind of what inspired that song.
1: Nice. And where did you make the album?
2: At our friend. So we have a friend, Kurt Eaglehoff. He's a good friend of ours. He, in the attic of his house, we set up all the microphones and he got us recorded and he mixed and mastered and did everything for us. So like, we cannot give enough thanks to Kurt. He's also working on some of Duluth Coffee's audio, and he built speakers. He's a man of many talents. So okay. We recorded in Kurt's attic.
1: Mm-hmm. So you all kind of came, you know, you came from other places to come to Duluth. And sometimes when people graduate from college, then they move on and they go elsewhere. But sounds like you're sticking around. Is that the plan?
2: Yeah. Yeah, we're all here now.
1: Okay.
2: Yeah.
1: And Jason, if you want to grab that mic. So you wrote a song on this album. Is that something that you want to do more of?
3: I think so, yeah.
1: Mm-hmm.
3: Yeah. I'm not as swift with the songwriting as Riley is, but I think we'll keep writing about people and places that have an impact on us. And I think that's a good way to write songs. Mm-hmm. So
1: nice. Well, yeah, you're talking about basically kind of being interested in other people, and that's mm-hmm. kind of the blueprint for being a good songwriter. It's like being interested in humans and their many foibles.
2: Right. Exactly.
1: Well, thank you so much. It was a great pleasure to have you in here. The Roadside Lupines, and there was, okay, so some people say Lupin, some people say Lupines. How did you arrive on your pronunciation?
2: I mean, from the song Dovetail Cabin by The Last Revel?
1: That's a Last Revel song.
2: Yeah,
1: cool.
2: Correct. We were kind of in debates about this, and we heard their song, Dovetail Cabin, and they say Lupine, and it gave us the confidence to go with Lupine versus
1: nice.
2: Lupin. Has a little bit of a ring, we think. I think it's still up for debate, but I like Lupine.
1: Yeah. Well, and again, they are beautiful out there right now as mm-hmm. we speak. So if you go for a drive on this beautiful day, you'll see some Lupines or Lupins or whichever you prefer. Well, thank you so much.
0: 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We just finished up with The Roadside Lupines from June 22nd, 2026 with your host, Christine Dean. Live from Studio A is made possible with support from the Minnesota Arts and Cultural Heritage Fund and is produced here at The North 103.3. We are now going to dive into some tracks from previous Live from Studio A sessions. Coming up next from Wild Horses, this is When I Was Younger, here on The North.

That was Robin Hood Was Right here on the North 103.3's live from Studio A, the Archives, with Barefoot from when they joined us in studio in 2022. Hannah McDaniel before that with Obsession. We also heard from Feed the Dog and their tune Vertigo, that one from 2016. Bridget's Cadillac in the mix with Big Boss Man, also from 2016, and Wild Horses at the top of that last set. You've been listening to Live from Studio A, the Archives, here on the North 103.3. 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It's also produced here at the North 103.3. I would like to leave you with a song. Coming up next, we're going to hear from WTF. This is Sunshine and Summer Days, right here on the North.

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light. Hold on to the light. Well, if I take a picture, could I stop it in its tracks? I know there's nothing I can do to bring it back.

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1: Like, he played a record, everybody cheered. 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
0: Coming up for Sense of Place Philly, DJ Jazzy Jeff talks about the early days of DJ culture in Philadelphia and teaming up with Will Smith. 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
1: We got a lot of sharks out there trying to take a bite of something. It was hot. 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

sense to me. Perhaps there's nowhere else I will ever be. 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And if I could be anywhere,

Chicago, Memphis, Texas, Detroit, Piedmont, Delta, Barrel House, and Swamp. Not to mention good old R&B. 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
1: Well, I left Lonesome Dove, oh, the country up above, and the soft warmth of a touch

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Cause there's a reason doesn't mean it happened for a good cause. Even apple eating, even eating caught a tough call. We all fall down, the bells pound, trying to make it off the ground for the 10 count. They say it's fate, you should try to find some meaning in it. I try not to take it personal, I think it's mostly physics. Rollers got it coast, close enough, keep it moving, we can fix that shit in post. Holy Ghost, how we doing? I play basements and opera house.

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1: The nurse's station is where all the hot gossip happens. 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And my coworker, who's a little bit older, didn't understand the reference.
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1: Well, here's my final serenade. Here's a gun and here's a blade. Here's a picture that I saved for too long. Here's my credit card and keys, and the reason I won't find peace. Here's a song I should not complete.

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We'll hear about some summer swing dancing opportunities on Community Connection, and we've got a new Tips for Hardy Gardeners with Tom Casper. 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

0: The first astronauts weren't pilots. They were fruit flies, followed by enough other critters to challenge NOAA.
1: There's everything from newts and spiders, pretty much anything that you could think of. 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

keep for cheap. Life is like this. That's how we're wrapping up the overnight here on the North, 103.3 WDSE FM Duluth. We're also streaming online at thenorth1033.org. It is 6 o'clock. It is Tuesday. It is the last day of June the 30th. I'm accidentally wearing camo today, except for my Scooby-Doo socks. I do have Mystery Machines on my socks. My name is Luke Morvek. I'll be with you for the next 3 hours. This is Northland Morning. Hope you're waking up A-OK today. What do we got ahead of us? Lots. In the 8 o'clock hour, we've got Northland. It's going to be Northland Morning in the 8 o'clock hour. We've got National Native News in the 8 o'clock hour. We'll also talk about deadheading some of those blooming plants with Tom Casper on Tips for Hardy Gardeners. We'll hear a little about swing dancing and a lot about dusting off that old musical instrument that maybe you played in high school and college. We'll talk to Eric Johnson, who leads Heartwood Music. That's on Community Connection today. 7 o'clock hour is going to include the sound check for the birds and a little Minnesota history on MN90. And in the 6 o'clock hour, a word scramble, Earthwise, a stretching song, and we've got Stardate. Billy Henry is going to be focusing on the weight of the tail of the swan. That's all coming up here on Community Supported Radio. Let's check out the weather. Looks like it's going to be a sunny day today. Slight chance of showers this morning. It's going to be much warmer. Highs in the upper 80s. We'll have some southwest winds, 10 to 15 miles per hour, gusting up to 25 miles per hour. There is about a 20% chance of rain. And I will say, in addition to the accidental camo and the Scooby-Doo socks, I am wearing foggy glasses. Yeah, the humidity was getting to me on the way to work today. Well, let's get going with a song called Get Go. Here is Arlo Parks on the North, 103.3.

That is the latest from Brandi Carlile, Life on the Run. It was Wild Horses before that, little Minnesota music with a song title that takes us outside of Minnesota. Sioux Falls, the name of that 2025 track. And it was Arlo Parks with Get Go, a 2026 tune off of the album Ambiguous Desire. Here on the North, 103.3, just about 6:14 right now. Good morning to you. My name is Luke Morvec, and I'll be with you until 9 a.m. today. Well, I don't know about you, but I am definitely finding a third end to the candle and burning it right now. There's been a lot going on outside of work here at the radio station, and yesterday I was making my way to a coffee shop with the laptop in my backpack, several books, several notebooks, lots of different things that I needed to take care of, and as I was on my way to said coffee shop, I saw a squirrel. And I was looking at the squirrel, and the tail was all frayed. It looked like it was barely there at all, not a lot of fur on it. Thing looked a little gaunt, a little skinny, but it was still bouncing around, still doing its thing, still aiming for whatever it is that squirrel was aiming for. And I thought to myself, that is one ragged-looking squirrel, but, you know, it's still going. It's still got that get up and go. And it's aiming for, again, whatever a squirrel really is aiming for goals for the day. And I started thinking about the, doesn't really matter what the word is, but I was looking at the squirrel kind of in a downcast sort of way, but at the same time kind of wanted to uplift the spirits of said squirrel. And as a higher being, I thought that was maybe a little condescending. But then I started thinking, was there a higher being looking at me and saying pretty much the same thing? Oh, that backpack looks heavy for that poor fella. Oh, boy, that could use a shower. You know, just kind of looking down on me and saying those things and kind of put things into perspective. I am the ragged squirrel, I suppose, is what all of this is adding up to. And that's okay. That's okay. The raggediness will only last for so long, and we're going to keep playing the tunes, get feeling better about our day today. Here is Jason Isbell and the 400 Unit, and the song is called Be Afraid, but you know what? I'm not going to be afraid, and I'm not going to be that ragged squirrel for too much longer either. Thanks for tuning into Northland Morning. Enjoy the Jason Isbell.

0: a new one from Courtney Barnett. That one featuring Waxahachie. It's Sight Unseen from the album Creature of Habit. A little something from Yellow Submarine before that from the Beatles. It's All Too Much. And Jason Isbell and the 400 Unit with Be Afraid. That one from 2020 off of the album Reunions. 6:28 right now on this Tuesday, June 30th. And we're going to get to the weather. 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Today should be a sunny one. Slight chance of showers this morning, but a 20% chance of some rainfall. It's going to be a bit warmer. Highs in the upper 80s. And we'll have some southwest winds 10 to 15 miles per hour, gusting up to 25 miles per hour today. Tonight, mostly clear. Lows in the upper 50s. Looks like those southwest winds will die down a bit, not too gusty. And then Wednesday, partly sunny, slight chance of showers and thunderstorms in the afternoon, and it's going to be humid with highs in the mid-80s. Southwest winds 5 to 10 miles per hour, gusting up to 20, and again, about a 20% chance of rain for Wednesday. Right now in Duluth, partly cloudy, 71 degrees, mostly cloudy in 67 in Grand Rapids. Hibbing, partly cloudy, 68, and it's also partly cloudy in Two Harbors where the temp is 57. To our south, got some fog rolling through Cloquet where it's 66, and mostly cloudy in Moose Lake where it's 72 degrees. And if we cross the bridge to the Badger State, Superior, Wisconsin, mostly cloudy, 58. And then 66 in Ashland where it's cloudy, 79 in Hayward, partly cloudy skies, and about the same in Siren, Wisconsin right now. Well, coming up in about 15 minutes' time, we are off to New Orleans with Randy Simon to look at the sea levels and how they're on the rise, Earthwise at about 6:45. We'll do a stretching song before that, and get prepared for the word scramble. We'll be doing that right around 6:50. I'll give you some letters. We'll scramble them up. We'll wake up that brain. But first, we've got to do a little space travel, don't we? Time for a little 3, 2, 1. Blast off with Stardate on the North.
1: Stardate, June 30th. The bright star that marks the tail of the swan is big, bright, and heavy. If you want to know how big, bright, and heavy, well, the most precise answer we can give you is very. We know for sure that Deneb is one of the more imposing stars around, but the details are a little hazy because the star's distance is hazy. In part, that's because of Deneb's impressiveness. The most accurate stellar distances come from Gaia, a space telescope. But Deneb is so bright that Gaia can't look at it directly. Instead, it has to study the star indirectly, sort of like checking something out through the corner of its eye. It takes a lot of work to translate those glimpses into solid numbers. In addition, the star's outer layers are puffy and unstable, so it's hard to know just where its surface is. And you need a good idea of the surface to measure the star's location. The best estimates say that Deneb is about 1,500 light years away, one of the most remote stars that's visible to the eye alone. But other estimates say it's almost twice that far. So based on that range, Deneb is about 15 to 20 times the mass of the Sun, 100 to 200 times the Sun's diameter, and 50,000 to 200,000 times its brightness. Impressive numbers for a very impressive star. Deneb is a third of the way up the northeastern sky at nightfall and soars high overhead during the night. Today's program was made possible by Mercer Caverns in Calaveras County in California's historic gold country. More information at mercercaverns.net. For the McDonald Observatory, I'm Billy Henry.
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0: Who goes there?
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0: It's been too long, cowboy.
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Back to 1961, Tongue Tied from Wanda Jackson. Kind of a novelty song, but a good one all the same. Right here on the North, 103.3. The Specials before that with Monkey Man, and we heard Stardate prior to that, which we do every day, Monday through Friday at 6:30 here on Northland Morning. 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Headliners include Jamaican artist Protégé, Jesse Royal, Rick Jam, and Afrobeats artist Libyanka. 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And we've got a few other things coming up in the 6 o'clock hour. We've got a stretching song in just a moment. We got Earthwise coming up right after that. Randy Simon is going to be heading all the way down the Mississippi to the Gulf of Mexico to talk a little bit about New Orleans and the threat therein from rising sea levels. Earthwise every day, 6:45, Monday through Friday here on Northland Morning. And in just a few minutes, we're going to do our word scramble. So get a piece of paper and pencil ready. I'll give you some letters and we will scramble those up. Well, let's get to that stretching song. We're going to keep it right here in the good old state of Minnesota. This track from 2019 off of an album called Easy Way. It's the Cactus Blossoms. It's a tune called I'm Calling You. So take the next couple of minutes, get nice and stretched out if you're in a position to do so. I'm going to be doing the same here. My back has been giving me fits lately, so I'm going to see if I can do some, I don't know, maybe toe touches to try to work out those kinks. Enjoy the tunes. Enjoy Earthwise. I'll be back with you in a few. 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

Fun little ghost story there from Unicorns. That one going back to 2003 off of the album Who Will Cut Our Hair When We're Gone. Ghost Mountain, the name of that one. B.B. Stockwell with When You Know from 2026 off of the album Volume 1. We'll see where that takes us. Earthwise, Randy Simon talking about the state of New Orleans. Lots going on down there. Is it beyond repair? Is it past that point of no return? I'm sure that the one person that will keep us up on it through the years will be Randy Simon. Earthwise every day, Monday through Friday at 6:45 here on Northland Morning. And our stretching song today, courtesy of the Cactus Blossoms, I'm Calling You. Well, Aspirus Health supports women's health in the Twin Ports community through providing care for each stage of a woman's life. More details available at aspirus.org. We're just a few minutes away from the 7 o'clock hour here on Northland Morning. 8 minutes exactly until we get there. At 7:15, we've got a little Minnesota history on MN90. Ah, the clothes we wear. Some interesting history therein. At 7:30 for the birds, we've got a brand new one from Laura Erickson today. Laura's going to dive into the human history of lead. And on the sound check, Caitlin Brinza will, of course, keep us posted about the live music scene. We'll get that piece of paper and pencil ready. We got a word scramble coming up, the Audio Nib Memorial Word Scramble. And I'm going to base this one off of something that happened to me yesterday. You know the expression or the idea, I suppose, that if you hear somebody insult you, you need 7 compliments in order to kind of psychologically counteract that and kind of get back on the balance. Insults can hurt, and it takes a little bit to kind of pile it onto the other side of the seesaw. Well, yesterday I feel like I had something inverted kind of happen. You see, on my walk back home from work, my walk every single day, I get to a crosswalk and cars do not stop for me. So I've gotten used to just kind of waiting until the traffic is clear, and then I go. I was doing just that yesterday when I realized that no cars were going by, although my peripheral vision told me that there was a car that was about to go. But no, I looked up and the car had stopped and they waved me by, and it made me feel very happy. So despite the fact that so many cars go passing by, it was that one car that stopped that gave me a little bit of a boost up. And so I thank that driver for stopping at the crosswalk. And therefore, today's word scramble, C-R-O-S-S-W-A-L-K. Crosswalk. Scramble up those 9 letters. See what other words you can come up with. Wake up that brain today. I'll be doing the same here. We'll do a little list comparison after we hit the 7 o'clock mark. A couple tunes between now and then. Here's the Heavy Eyes with These Men Are Wolves. Enjoy.

Jeff Tweedy with Enough. That rounds out the 6 o'clock hour of Northland Morning here on the North, 103.3 WDSE-FM Duluth. We're also streaming online at the North, 103.3.org. Well, it's the final day of June. It's a Tuesday, and we just did the Audio Nib Memorial Word Scramble. We took the 9 letters in a crosswalk, and we mixed them all up. And boy, I was just kind of writing furiously the whole time. I don't think I've ever found more unique words in a word scramble. 51 total, and I'm sure I could have kept going, but it was just a sprint until time ran out. How did you do? If you came up with something fun in the word scramble, give me a call, 218-955-1033. Let's check out the weather. It looks like it's going to be a sunny one today. There's a slight chance of showers this morning. It's going to be a bit warmer, highs in the upper 80s, and we'll have some southwest winds, 10 to 15 miles per hour, gusting up to 25. Chance of rain this morning, about 20%. We'll do a deeper dive on the weather just before 7:30. We've also got, well, yes, we have that weather check. Plus, we've got the sound check at 7:45. Caitlin Brinza is going to keep us up on the live music scene tonight. We've got a brand new For the Birds at 7:30 and a little bit of Minnesota history for you in about a quarter of an hour right now. We're going to start out the tunes in the 7 o'clock hour with Broken Social Scene. This is Looks Just Like the Sun from 2002. Enjoy the tunes, and thanks for tuning in.

0: The Mountain Goats with Charlie Sheen Reaches Out to the Feds. That one from 2026, so new one here on The North, 103.3. Emmylou Harris with Going Back to Harlan before that. And to start out the 7 o'clock hour, we heard from Broken Social Scene, Looks Just Like the Sun. That one from 2002. 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More at winnipegfolkfestival.ca. Thanks as ever for tuning in. We've got For the Birds coming up in about 15 minutes time. We will get you caught up on the weather there, and more tunes on the way, of course. And right now, time for some Minnesota history, 90 seconds of it to be exact. MN90 on the North.
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2: About 2 weeks ago, this city was treated to one of the most unique sensations in its history. So went a story printed November 12, 1880 in the Minneapolis Tribune. The unique sensation was Leon Belmont. He was a guy who cut a dashing figure even in a slouch hat, enough of one to juggle the affections of two lovely ladies. Only recently, however, both relationships had gone bad, and the second lady took the extra step of going to the chief of police. There was a man parading around Minneapolis, she wanted him to know, who she claimed was really a woman. Belmont suddenly found himself arrested, clapped in a cell, and handled by a doctor who declared that Belmont had been born a woman. And in Minneapolis, like many cities at the time, cross-dressing was illegal. Leon Belmont was eventually given his freedom, but he promised to continue wearing men's clothes, as was his right.
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0: So many fantastic tracks off of that 2011 album from Toby Thomas Churchill. The album is titled Death. That tune was Still Come Find You. John Prine before that with Paradise, and it was Blur with Girls and Boys to start out that three-song set, and a little MN90 in there as well. A minute and a half of Minnesota history every day at 7:15 right here on The North, 103.3. 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It's going to be sunny today. There's a slight chance of showers this morning, about a 20% chance of seeing some rainfall. Patchy fog also around. It's going to be much warmer today. Highs are going to be in the upper 80s with southwest winds 10 to 15 miles per hour, gusting up to 25. Tonight, mostly clear, lows in the upper 50s, and then Wednesday, partly sunny. Slight chance of showers and thunderstorms in the afternoon, about a 20% chance of rainfall again, and it's going to be a humid day with highs in the mid 80s. Could get gusts out of the southwest from up to 20 miles per hour. Duluth right now, partly sunny and 73, 69 in Grand Rapids where it's partly sunny, Hibbing partly sunny and 68, and it's 59 in Two Harbors. To our south, more partly sunny skies in Cloquet and McGregor, 70 and 72 are the temps there. And if we cross the bridge to the Badger State, Superior, Wisconsin, mostly sunny and 59, sunny skies straight up in Ashland where it's 72, mostly sunny, and we've got our first 80 degree reading in Hayward, Wisconsin. Siren just about to get there, 78 degrees under cloudy skies right now. 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More at hearwellnorth.com. And today, Laura is going to be diving into a little bit of human history as it pertains to lead and its effect on the environment. Here is Laura Erickson's For the Birds on the North, 103.3.
1: When I started producing For the Birds in 1986, there were no restrictions whatsoever on lead in ammunition and tackle for hunting and fishing, even though lead had been known for a long time to be a dangerous neurotoxin. Lead can be smelted from galena, its widely distributed ore, in an ordinary wood fire. So people in ancient cultures were quick to discover many uses for it in tools, cookware, and even such things as coal, an eye cosmetic we now realize is toxic. Ancient Egyptians applied coal around their eyes to reduce the glare of the desert sun and to repel flies, who, unlike the ostensibly most intelligent species on the planet, were smart enough to avoid contact with it. Both the chemical symbol for lead, Pb, and the word plumbing are derived from the Latin plumbium, because lead was used to make early Roman water pipes. It's cheap, malleable and easy to work with, durable, and does not rust. Virtually all plumbing in American cities and towns, from water mains to the pipes inside houses, was made with lead well into the 20th century. My house was built around 1910 or so. The inside pipes had been upgraded before we moved here in 1981, but after we'd been here a few years, Russ suddenly realized that the line from the city's water main to our house was lead. At the time, I was pregnant with Tommy, Katie was a toddler, and Joey was little, so we immediately pressured the city to replace it, mostly at our expense. It probably didn't cause any harm, but why risk it? It wasn't until the horrifying situation in Flint, Michigan, that municipalities started getting serious about lead water mains and pipes. Duluth is still in the process of replacing the old system little by little. It's not as if people in the mid-1900s were unaware of the danger of lead pipes. Australia banned lead service lines carrying water to households in 1930. But despite the known dangers, new service lines could legally be made of lead in the U.S. until a provision of the Clean Water Act finally banned it in 1987. Before that, some localities actually mandated the use of lead in service lines, primarily due to lobbying by lead manufacturers and plumbing unions. Small wonder that several nuns at my Catholic school called money filthy lucre. As bad as lead plumbing was, even more dangerous for ancient Romans was pewter tableware. Polished pewter was almost as beautiful as silver, but much cheaper, so it was very popular with the middle class in Rome, and lead was a standard component. Wine is acidic, readily leaching lead from pewter goblets or jugs. Vintage pewter is usually about 15% lead, but can be as much as 40%, and it was not until the 1970s that the U.S. started phasing out the use of lead in pewter, so it's dangerous to serve food or drink in pewter unless you are certain it was made after 1974. Even worse than pewter tableware was leaden cookware. Ancient Romans boiled down grapes to make a sweetener called sapa, inadvertently concentrating lead acetate in their food and wine. Lead is especially dangerous for babies, children, and pregnant women, and we've known for a long time that exposure to it contributes to cognitive decline, infertility, and erratic behavior in people of all ages. Many historians consider lead toxicity to be one of several contributing factors leading to the fall of the Roman Empire. I can't help but wonder if lead toxicity is a contributing factor in the cognitive decline and erratic behavior of many Americans. In researching this, I read comments by antique collectors who insist they eat and drink from old pewter all the time and have never felt ill effects. Few of us notice a very gradual cognitive decline, temporary or permanent, whether it's due to aging, dehydration, illness, drug use, brain worms, or the slow bioaccumulation of lead, even when it starts impairing our judgment about serious matters. Lead was used in paints in residential housing in the U.S. until 1978. The purpose was primarily to speed up drying times, increase overall durability, and improve resistance to moisture and weathering. Also, some lead compounds, such as white lead, served as a premium pigment, providing a brilliant color, high opacity, and a smooth finish. The dry weight of indoor paints was at least 10% lead, and outdoor paints as much as 50%. In the 1950s, my little brother often swallowed paint chips from our dining room windowsill. My mother thought it was no problem because the windowsill was clean. That poor child suffered cognitive problems his whole life and was functionally illiterate. But there were many compounding factors. He was premature, weighing less than 4 pounds when he was born in 1955. He was shunted off to first grade when he was 3 months shy of 6 years old. He always struggled in school. And he was introduced to drugs at a young age, but those leaden paint chips certainly did not help. As it ages, lead paint doesn't only chip and crack, it also chalks, releasing toxic dust. So anyone exposed to the air around old paint is likely to be breathing in some lead. Homes built after 1978 are extremely unlikely to have any lead paint, but a great many houses built before then still have exposed lead paint in areas that are not often redecorated, such as closets, attics, and basements. In most very old houses like mine, virtually all the old lead paint had been painted over or wallpapered many times, so all the lead has been trapped, at least until remodeling or sanding, when it can be released into the air. Gasoline used to be leaded. As it combusted, the lead was released into the air, most eventually working its way into surface water, soil, and groundwater. One of my vivid childhood memories was how quickly fresh snow along roadsides turned black and crusty due to the lead and other particulates in car exhaust. Lots of moneyed interests, including Standard Oil, General Motors, and the Ethel Corporation, a lead additive manufacturer, fought against regulating leaded fuel. But with the national focus on pollution after the first Earth Day in 1970, there was enough political pressure for Congress to start requiring catalytic converters on cars to meet new emission standards. Leaded gasoline permanently damages catalytic converters, so all cars built after 1975 were required to have a smaller filler neck to the gas tank, which accommodates only the narrower, lead-free gas pump nozzles. Leaded gasoline was entirely banned for on-road vehicles in 1996, though it's still available for some highly restricted uses, and lead is still a component of car batteries, X-ray shielding, many electronics, solder, and plenty of other things. Without strenuous regulations and enforcement, it readily leaches into ground and surface water at landfills. Tomorrow, I'll talk about how the lead in ammunition for hunting harms human beings. I'm Laura Erickson, speaking for the birds.
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0: Some fancy guitar work there. Kathleen Hoy with A Different Kind from 2026. And it was For the Birds, Laura Erickson. You can catch her every day, Tuesday through Friday at 7:30 here on Northland Morning. It is Tuesday today. It's June 30th. It's 7:43 in the a.m. Thanks for tuning in. I hope your day is going A-OK. Well, lots of music happening all over the place during the summer, and the North 103.3's big summer of music rolls forward with multiple pairs of passes to the 20th annual Bayfront Reggae Music Festival happening in Bayfront Park in Duluth, July 18th, with gates opening at 2 p.m. Performers include TJ, Rick Jam, Libyanka, and plenty more. 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And speaking of live music, let's turn it over to Caitlin Brinza for a moment for the sound check. 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
1: 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Eric Sears performing at Wusos, Adam Herman over at Zeitgeist. At Olcott Park is Willie and the Rangers, Bruce Woodman performing at Carmody Irish Pub, Sir Ben's has Roy Allen and Open Mike, Eric Frost playing at North Shore Winery, Kelly Barker's performing at the Sheraton Duluth Hotel, at Lincoln Park is the Windjammers, and Charity and the Hue is at Northern Waters Smokehouse. If you've got a show and you want us to know, send us an email to info@thenorth1033.org. 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We're good.

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1: Like, he played a record, everybody cheered. 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
0: Coming up for Sense of Place Philly, DJ Jazzy Jeff talks about the early days of DJ culture in Philadelphia and teaming up with Will Smith. That's on the next World Cafe.
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3: Stop.

The Pixies, Where Is My Mind? So 90s, am I right? So 90s. That one from 1988. What? Yeah, it's true. Lee Fields before that with Save Your Tears for Someone New. That one from 2022. And we had the sound check from Caitlin Brinza. 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My name is Luke Morvek with you until 9 o'clock. 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Coming up in the 8 o'clock hour, we got Community Connection. We're going to hear about some swing dancing happening tonight, as well as a couple other times this summer. We'll also hear about opportunities for musicians maybe looking for a band. I'm going to speak with Eric Johnson of Heartwood Music. We'll dress out all of that. And on Tips for Hardy Gardeners at 8:20, I'll speak with Tom Casper about keeping those flowers blooming by doing a little deadheading. National Native News at 8:40. Back to the tunes. Here's Water Baby with A Miss.

0: Alison Russell with Black Lavender. That's a tune featuring Brittany Spencer, and that brings us to 8 o'clock here in the Northland. You're tuned into the North, 103.3 WDSE-FM Duluth. We're also streaming online at the North, 103.3.org. Happy last day of June, for what it's worth, and happy sunny day ahead of us, if that's your thing. Slight chance of showers this morning, about a 20% chance of rain. Patchy fog might also be in some areas. It's going to be a warm day, too. Highs in the upper 80s. We'll have some southwest winds, 10 to 15 miles per hour, gusting up to 25. There you are, caught up on the weather. You're caught up on the music. Hopefully you're kind of caught up on all the things that you need to be doing today. You're just exactly where you need to be. You're looking ahead. You're saying, yep, got the to-do list all in view. Well, well, well, my name is Luke Morvec with you for one more hour today, and we are going to get to National Native News in about 40 minutes' time. If you've got plants a-blooming out there and then are starting to see them fade a little bit and you're wondering, how do I keep those plants blooming? Tom Casper on Tips for Hardy Gardeners is going to have some suggestions. And right now, it's time for Community Connection. We're going to take a peek around the neighborhood and see what is going on. Programming on the North, 103.3, is provided in part by Lakewalk Surgery Center on London Road in Duluth, with 72 surgeons and 15 specialties represented. 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Well, through his organization, Heartwood Music, Eric Johnson is aiming to connect and reconnect musicians with music. Eric is also organizing three no experience necessary swing dancing events this summer. The first one is happening tonight at Blacklist in downtown Duluth. Here's Eric with more about the swing dancing events and about how he's looking to add even more to the area music scene.
1: I'm not the dancer. You know, I mostly what I do is coordinate community music. So I've got a charitable organization that I run called Heartwood Music that I organize stuff. Like I've got the Duluth Community Jazz Band and Duluth Trumpet Ensemble. So just community music where it's amateurs who are really kind of passionate about making music, but, you know, they have their regular day job, you know.
0: What does that organization look like? Like, can you dress out maybe a little bit of the history about it? And also just kind of, is it people meet regularly, or how is it organized?
1: Yeah. So I went to school here, you know, years ago, and at UMD got my music degree there, and had to move down to the Twin Cities for career stuff for a while, but always wanted to get back. Moved back up here about 3 years ago and wanted to get part of the music scene. And what I was seeing is that there was an opportunity for kind of organizing some higher level community music. What I mean by that is that it is open to most all players. So if you're just a hobby player and you want to play in the thing, you know, it's not like there's no auditions. I don't charge any fee for anybody to be in the group. It's meant for sort of the continuing experience of like pushing the craft for adults, right? So if you're involved in like high school band and then maybe you played as a non-major in college, you're in the pep band or something like that, for most people, once they leave college, that's it.
0: This is a fun way to kind of keep up on those skills that maybe would become old skills all too soon.
1: Right. So there's, you know, typically most cities have what you would think of as a community band, right? So that's like, think, you know, a high school band where it's a wind band, you know, they'll do, you know, like they'll meet once a week and do a, you know, handful of concerts here and there. And it's pretty much open to the public for anybody to come into. But the stakes aren't very high. There's not an expectation that like the group's getting better over the time, and it's not necessarily pushing them to kind of beyond their comfort level. So my organization, what I do is just sort of the next tier up. The way that I like to make an analogy of it is if you're an adult that's a hobby runner, right? You got a whole selection of like turkey trot, you know, 5Ks, and you've got 10Ks, and you've got half marathons, and you've got marathons, and people do these even though they have a job that's not in athletics, right? In community music, there's not quite that same spread, right?
0: Sure,
1: there's
0: these
1: community bands I was talking about that, you know, pretty much open everybody. That's kind of like the 5K. Most people with a little bit of work can keep up with that and finish one. But what I do is more the, you know, half marathon, a marathon for people that are not professional level, but they want to do more and they want to have expectations and progress, right? So it's a little bit more selective. You know, it's not an audition, but I definitely, you know, make sure people understand that there's going to be expectation you're there weekly and that we're going to push and we're going to try to do something cool.
0: And some of the cool things that you're doing on June 30th, that's the next one, July 30th and August 20th also. So a couple of events throughout the summer that are going to be focused on some swing dancing. It looks like you are partnering up with North Shore Ballroom for this. Those will be the instructors. You'll be providing the music. Tell me a little bit more about these events.
1: Yeah, so this is, in comparison to the community music stuff that I organize, this is a professional band. In addition to being part of, you know, community music and organizing there, I'm also an officer in Local 18 of the American Federation of Musicians, which is our local here. Many people might not know that we have a musicians union in town. It's primarily involved in stuff like the DSSO, you know, orchestral music, things like that. But what I've done is created a, you know, a full union swing band. So it's 17 players, five saxes, four trumpets, four trombones, rhythm section. And it's all union. So if you come and, you know, check this out, it's going to be professional jazz players, that it's a unionized gig. And then we're bringing in North Shore Ballroom to teach some group lessons to make it more accessible for folks who maybe don't know how to swing dance and are just kind of curious. So they'll be there the whole night. The first hour is going to be pretty much just group lessons. And then hour two and three will be more open dance. But they're going to be there to help out. So even if you show up late, you know, they'll just grab one of the instructors and they'll help you out.
0: And where is this happening?
1: This is at Blacklist. Yeah, they've been just a fantastic host for a couple projects in the past. And they're great to work with. They've got a fantastic stage. You know, so I couldn't be happier, you know, than partnering with them. As far as the event itself, you can check out, you know, Blacklist's Facebook page. They've got the event there. The first one is going to be tonight at, you know, doors open at 6. The dancing instruction starts at 7, and then it'll be open dancing until 10 o'clock. And then the future dates as well, so July 30th and August 20th.
0: And you don't need to know anything about swing dancing going into it.
1: You don't need to know anything about swing dancing. You don't even need a partner. Just show up. There will be people there that want to dance. And if you want to just come and listen to the music, you know, it's going to be a fantastic band. And, you know, 3 hours of great professional jazz and supporting, you know, great local brewery. And all the proceeds from this go to support my projects in Heartwood Music. So, you know, it's a charitable endeavor, too, to keep sort of that community music scene thriving in Duluth.
0: Feel like dancing. That was my conversation with Eric Johnson, and my big thanks to Eric for talking about Heartwood Music, for the projects musically that he's getting going in town, and of course about the swing dance event happening tonight at Blacklist Brewing. No experience necessary to hop on board with that. We'll have more information about tickets on our website. If you want to hear that conversation again or miss the first part of it, it'll be on the north1033.org a little later on. After our conversation yesterday, Eric and I spoke a little bit more and got talking about my tuba, so might have to dust that thing off. If you've got an old high school or college instrument that you are looking to dust off, Eric might be just the person to get in touch with. Well, let's turn it back over to Glenn Miller and his orchestra. Here is My Blue Heaven on the North 103.3.

6.5 Northland Morning Points to anybody dancing during that song. Jalen Ngonda, just a timeless voice there. Hang It on the Shelf. That's a tune from 2026. Eleni Mendel with Music in Motion before that. We did hear a little something from Glenn Miller and his orchestra going back to 1940 with My Blue Heaven. We got Tips for Hardy Gardeners on the way, and Tips for Hardy Gardeners is supported in part by Grow Your Own Garden Supply in Duluth, helping gardeners make the most of their indoor and outdoor gardening projects. 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And on Tips for Hardy Gardeners today, Tom Casper is going to be talking a little bit about deadheading and making reference to, you guessed it, the Grateful Dead. So let's go ahead and toss one out to the deadheads out there. Here is Franklin's Tower on the North, 103.3.

0: It's time for Tips for Hardy Gardeners. Tom Casper is a master gardener and the past president of the Duluth Garden Flower Society, and Tom is our host for Tips for Hardy Gardeners every other Tuesday morning on Northland Morning. Tom, happy, oh my gosh, happy summer to you. I don't think I've spoken to you since technical spring.
1: Yeah, you're right. We have jumped a whole season from the last time we spoke. So
0: this is one of those kind of old as dirt things about, like, I haven't seen you since last year, you know, right around the new year. We're leaning pretty hard into the dad jokes already, I guess.
1: Well, as a dad and a grandpa, I can do that.
0: All right. I'm sure there's a few others listening right now. They're like, yeah, I've been there. What's going on with the gardens? We've had plenty of rain, so that's been a good thing.
1: Yeah, we've just completed the triad. We've talked about, now we're talking about the weather, so that takes care of all three things Dad's talked about.
0: And how's the car doing?
1: Yeah,
0: is it holding up? You need an oil change or anything?
1: And my knees.
0: Don't get me started. what's the next step for the gardens this summer?
1: Well, yeah, you just mentioned rain, and it looks like we have good chances of rain all this week and some nice warm temperatures. So for folks whose gardens have been sort of sitting because it has been a little cool, I think we're going to see some major growth this week with that heat and with the rain that we're going to be getting. So sunshine, water, and then making sure your plants have enough food is really the third component of a healthy, happy growing plant. So, you know, if you haven't top dressed your gardens, you still can with good compost or organic fertilizer that you can mix in to really give them that boost now that the weather looks like it's changing to some warmer temperatures. So, yeah, doing that, and I know we've talked about this in the past. I hear from a lot of folks that ask, how do they keep their hanging baskets looking so beautiful? They see other people's hanging baskets and they're full of flowers, and theirs aren't, and they're wondering if it's something they've done to that plant.
0: Oh my gosh, yeah, you can put me in the column of jealousy as well in this category.
1: Yeah, it's really a very, very simple step. It's deadheading, and that's not going to the Grateful Dead concerts, although a lot of gardeners do. But deadheading, and it's kind of an interesting term, but you're really just removing spent flowers, and doing that correctly and timely is really the most effective, really the only way to keep those flowers blooming longer and looking better longer. So, because what happens is if you don't do that, the plant has, in essence, completed its mission. Its mission is to procreate or to create. So as soon as those seeds are developed in those spent flowers, that kind of tells the plant it's time to start shutting down. I've done my job. The next generation is moving on from me, and I'm done. So if you go in and remove those flowers, those spent flowers, preferably before they start forming seeds, we are kind of tricking that plant. And I know it's a little devious of us to do that to our favorite plants, but it's really the only way to keep them blooming. So we're kind of tricking them. We're telling them, uh-oh, you did not produce seeds, so you're going to have to produce another flower and another seed or seeds, so get busy and start growing again. So by going in and pulling those spent flowers or trimming those, we have tricked that plant into again thinking it needs to produce flowers, to produce seeds, to produce its next generation. And like I mentioned earlier, it's an important act because if we don't, those plants will go out of bloom. And you know, you can really see the people around town who take that time to clean those spent flowers up on their plants. This even works on perennials too. You know, if you go in and do the same thing with certain perennials, they will bloom a second time for you. Things like bee balm or even some of the black-eyed Susans and stuff like that. Go in and trimming their flowers. When they're done blooming, you will get a second flush of flowers. Usually not as spectacular as the first time, but certainly a second flush of flowers. So, and you see a lot of folks in petunias where they'll just pull the spent flowers. You know, right behind that flower is where the seed is. And you also have to get that. So pinching that entire flower structure out is really the way to stimulate new growth. So as you're doing petunias, and petunias are classic ones, and and ones that you often see that folks, if they aren't doing right, are the ones that go out of bloom the quickest. So we'll use that as an example, going in and pinching just behind the flower. There's a seed, so pinching just beyond that seed on the stem is all you need to do. And it's really that simple, it's pinching them. They break off very easily in our fingers, or pinch very easily in our fingers, and in a matter of 10, 15, 20 minutes of nice being outside in nature activity of cleaning up that hanging basket or hanging baskets, you really are simulating, again, that new growth and enjoyment that you get to have with that plant longer into the season. So there are other kinds of flowers where you deadhead differently. Some of them, the flowers are so small that it's really just a matter of almost going in and giving it a haircut with a pair of scissors and just lightly trimming off those flowers will also have the same effect on it and stimulate new growth. So, and then there's other ones that are quite large flowers that you need to go in with a pruner and snip out the flower stalk. But all of those acts within deadheading all do the same thing in stimulating new growth and new flower development and new enjoyment to the plant.
0: And you're mentioning it here at the tail end of June, but I'm guessing this is a process that can be kept up all summer long, or as long as those flowers keep blooming.
1: Exactly, exactly. You can be doing this well into September, depending on our weather, and keep that plant blooming as long as you can and enjoy it. Because it's really, in some cases, it's a sizable investment. And it's not just your hanging basket, it's your flower pots or flowers that you've planted in the soil on the ground. All of those with this little bit of activity will continue to produce longer and better and more beautiful throughout the season. So it's a good act and a good way to get outside. Again, being out in your neighborhood, greeting your neighbors like we talked about a couple weeks ago with weeding. This is just another one of those acts to create new friendships in neighborhoods where maybe you don't get outside as much as you used to. So,
0: always coming back to community. I love it, Tom.
1: Yes, there you go.
0: Well, Tom, thanks a lot. We'll talk again in 2 weeks. Until then, keep enjoying the gardens, all right?
1: Yeah, that sounds good. You too, Luke. We'll talk to you again.
0: All right, take care.
1: Thank you. You too.
0: That is Tom Casper. Tom is a master gardener and the past president of the Duluth Garden Flower Society. And Tom is our host for Tips for Hardy Gardeners every other Tuesday morning on Northland Morning. And we'll have that conversation on our website at thenorth1033.org just a little later on today. It's Tuesday, June 30th. It's 8:28 in the a.m. And let's check out the weather. 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And it looks like it's going to be a sunny one today. Slight chance of showers this morning, about a 20% chance of some rainfall, maybe some patchy fog in areas, and it's going to be a warm one. Highs are expected to be in the upper 80s with gusty winds out of the southwest. Tonight, mostly clear, lows in the upper 50s, and then Wednesday, partly sunny, slight chance of showers and thunderstorms in the afternoon, again about a 20% chance, and it's going to be a humid Wednesday with highs in the mid 80s. Right now in Duluth, partly sunny, 73 degrees, 71 and mostly sunny in Grand Rapids, 70 in Hibbing. Right now in Two Harbors, partly sunny and 63. To our south, 72 in Cloquet, 75 in Moose Lake. And if we cross the bridge to the Badger State, Superior, Wisconsin, some light rain, 61 degrees. And then the temp goes up, up, up in Ashland, partly sunny and 82 degrees. Hayward at 80, and light rain is a fallen in Siren, where it is currently 75 degrees. We got national native news coming up in about 10 minutes time. In the meantime, a couple of tunes. Here's Elvis Costello with American Without Tears, going back to 86 here on The North 1033.

That's Doug with the song Katie from 2025 from the album Have At It. Blondshell before that with Heart Has to Work So Hard, a new one from 2026. And National Native News preceded that. You can hear it every day, Monday through Friday at 8:40. This is Northland Morning. 8:51 is the time right now. In 9 minutes, I'll be hanging things up and handing things off to Morgan Kohler for music through the day. We got time enough for sports, our last sports update for the month of June 2026. My crew from Morocco did the job yesterday in the World Cup, sending the Netherlands packing. It took penalty kicks to get there, but Morocco is moving on to the round of 16. My other team, Japan, did not fare as well. They lost 2-1 to Brazil. I think that everyone knew that would be an uphill battle, and so it was. Japan's World Cup dreams over, at least for the next 4 years. And now it's time for an overly emotional reaction to the Minnesota Twins. There we go. There we go. Hey, if you're going to get a win, it might as well be against one of the teams just ahead of you in the wild card race. All right, I'll take it. All right, Astros, get behind the Twins. One more win today. That'll put Minnesota just behind the Mariners, right in position for the wild card. Get a good foothold on the wild card race, and then we'll eye up the division. One step at a time. All right, go Twins. Go Twins. This has been an overly emotional reaction to the Minnesota Twins. And what did we learn today on Northland Morning? We learned that dusty trombone in the closet, it might be worth dusting off.

We learned that Tom Casper likes to trick the plants, but it's for their own good. And we learned that sometimes we're the ragged squirrel. Self-awareness, it's worth it. A couple more tunes to round out Northland Morning. Today, here's Barry and the Remains going back to 66 with Don't Look Back.

One thing I wanna say. Say that one thing I wanna say. You know, people got some strange ideas on how life should be lived and things should be done. But I'm here to say you gotta do just what you want. And when they're stuck,

Heavy Load, Mina Moore. Closing out Northland Morning here on the North, 103.3 WDSE-FM, Duluth, baby! We're also streaming online at thenorth1033.org. Less than a minute before we hit that 9 o'clock mark on this Tuesday, the final day of June. It's the 30th today. Thanks so much for tuning in. My thanks also to Laura Erickson for bringing us a brand new For the Birds, to Eric Johnson for chatting about music and how it's still a thing you can do, even if you have packed away that instrument you used to play in high school. And to Tom Casper, thanks so much for talking about deadheading and making sure those flowers keep blooming this summer. Well, tomorrow we're back to do it all again. We'll have a brand new Hypotheticals. Mailman Mike stops by to talk about the Midwest. Where are the borders of the Midwest? On Green Visions, we'll talk about the Duluth Seaway Port Authority and how they're getting some high marks when it comes to the environmental sense of things. My name is Luke Morvick. Thanks again for tuning in. Morgan Kohler is up next with Music Through the Day. Have a wonderful one.

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1: That is the Black Pumas here on the North 103.3 with Ice Cream Payphone. Before that, we heard from Eileen Jewell, Soul Kitchen, a new single from Jewell there to kick off music through the day today. It is 9:08, and my name is Morgan Kohler. I'll be here with you till 12 o'clock noon. I do want to say a huge thank you to Luke Morbeck for Northland Morning this morning, and of course, every other weekday morning. Coming up here in the 9 o'clock hour of Music Through the Day, we're going to hear tunes from Steve Lacy, something from Tunde Adebimpe. We've got music from Medium Build here in the mix. And right now, a tune from Julia Jacklin. This is Get Away From Me, I Think I'll Love You, right here on the North.

That is Lady Blackbird, Let Not Your Heart Be Troubled, here on Music Through the Day on the North 103.3. Before that, Harold Melvin, Wake Up Everybody, and Julia Jacklin kicked off that last set. It is 9:22. While I've got you here, we're going to take a quick look here at the forecast. Today, sunny. There's a slight chance of showers here this morning, patchy fog this morning as well, and it's going to be warm with a high in the upper 80s, and the chance of rain today is 20%. Tonight, mostly clear with a low in the upper 50s. Looking ahead to tomorrow, partly sunny. There's a slight chance of showers and thunderstorms in the afternoon and humid with highs in the mid 80s. The chance of rain tomorrow is 20%. Tomorrow night, partly cloudy with a slight chance of showers and thunderstorms in the evening, and it'll remain humid with lows in the upper 50s. Current temps and conditions. Duluth here on top of the hill, mostly sunny and 77. If you're down by the water, cooler at 57. Two Harbors, mostly sunny and 64. Cloquet, mostly sunny and 75. Hopping across the bridge to Superior, where it's mostly sunny and 71 degrees. 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Coming up next, we have got a tune from Fiona Apple. This is Criminal off of their album, Title. Right here on the North.

Wednesday, July 1st on Northland Morning. We'll try to give the Midwest some boundaries with Mailman Mike on hypotheticals. Plus, we'll talk about the Duluth Seaway Port Authority and its environmental success on Green Visions. That's Wednesday on Northland Morning.

Thanks to listeners like you. This is The North 103.3, and that was Medium Build with a single of theirs from last year, Last Time. Fiona Apple at the top of that last set. It is 9:34, and support for programming on The North comes from Honest Dog Books, an independent bookstore in Bayfield, Wisconsin, offering new, used, and rare books, along with vinyl records and community gathering spaces. The store hosts author events, book clubs, and other programs throughout the year. 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Coming up next, we've got music from Nick Drake, throwing it back to 1972. This is Which Will from their album Pink Moon, right here on The North.

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We've got a tune from Big Star right now, throwing it back to 1972. This is Feel, right here on the North.

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That was Charlie Parr, Over the Red Cedar, from their 2015 album Stump Jumper. Steve Lacy before that with The Feeling, some new music off of their album Oh Yeah, and Big Star at the top of that last set. It is 10 o'clock, and the North 103.3's Big Summer of Music rolls forward with multiple pairs of passes to the 20th annual Bayfront Reggae Music Festival happening in Bayfront Park in Duluth, July 18th, with gates opening at 2 p.m. Performances include TJ, Rick Jam, Libyanka, and plenty more. 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We're going to hear from Natalie Merchant right now. This is Wonder, here on The North.

0: Thanks to listeners like you. This is The North 103.3, and that was First Aid Kit with Emmy Lou from their album, The Lions Roar. Natalie Merchant kicked off the 10 o'clock hour here on Music Through the Day with their tune, Wonder. It is 10:10, and you're listening to Music Through the Day. As I said, my name is Morgan Kohler, and I'll be here with you until 12 o'clock. And then we'll head into Away with Words. But in the meantime, coming up here in this 10 o'clock hour of music, tunes from Florence and the Machine. We've got Valerie June in the mix. We're also going to hear from Noah Kahan with a new tune. And coming up at 10:30, we'll check in with Caitlin Brinza on the sound check. Right around 10:20, we'll look at the forecast. So jam-packed 10 o'clock hour here on Music Through the Day. And right now, we're going to hear from the Beths. Straight Line Was a Lie, here on the North.
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That is Tasha here on the North 103.3 with Summer. New single of theirs, Eric Bibb and Billy Branch before that, Talking About a Train, part one off of their record Dear America. And the Beths kicked off that last set with the title track off of their album Straight Line Was a Lie. It is 10:22. We're going to go ahead now and take a look at the forecast. Today's weather on the North 103.3 is supported by Woodseth, architects, engineers, environmental scientists, and land surveyors. 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Looking here at the forecast for today, it's going to be sunny. There is a slight chance of showers here this morning and patchy fog as well. It's going to be much warmer with highs in the upper 80s and the chance of rain right around 20%. Tonight, mostly clear with a low in the upper 50s. Wednesday, looking ahead to tomorrow, partly sunny. There's a slight chance of showers and thunderstorms in the afternoon tomorrow and humid with highs in the mid 80s. The chance of rain tomorrow is 20%. Tomorrow night, partly cloudy with a slight chance of showers and thunderstorms in the evening. Humid with lows in the upper 50s. Current temps and conditions. Duluth on top of the hill, sunny and 79. Down by the water, cooler at 57. Two Harbors, mostly sunny and 64. Looking at Cloquet, sunny and 79. Hopping across the bridge to Superior, where it is sunny and 66 degrees. That is the forecast. We're going to go ahead now and get back to the music, Noah Kahan, with the title track from their latest, The Great Divide, here on the North.

0: That is the Staple Sisters here on the North 103.3. Heavy makes you happy. Before that, Brother Wallace, we heard from You're the Man. We heard You're the Man from their album Electric Love. Noah Kahan at the top of that last set. It is 10:35. In just a moment, we'll check in with Caitlin Brinza on the sound check. 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We're going to throw it to Caitlin Brinza on the sound check. She'll let us know what's happening around town tonight. 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
1: 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This Tuesday, June 23rd, at Waterstop Info Shop is End of an Error concert featuring Rocking Rodents, Average Joey, Brandy Joe, and Shuggie. Eric Sears performing at Wusos, Adam Herman over at Zeitgeist. At Olcott Park is Willie and the Rangers, Bruce Woodman performing at Carmody Irish Pub, Sir Ben's has Roy Allen and Open Mike, Eric Frost playing at North Shore Winery, Kelly Barker's performing at the Sheraton Duluth Hotel, at Lincoln Park is the Windjammers, and Charity and the Hue is at Northern Waters Smokehouse. If you've got a show and you want us to know, send us an email to info@thenorth1033.org. The Soundcheck on the North is made possible through support from the Minnesota Arts and Cultural Heritage Fund. We're good.
0: Thank you, Caitlin, for always keeping us informed as to what's happening around town musically here in the Northland. 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If you are on your phone, go ahead and scroll to the bottom. You'll find it there. If you're on your computer, it'll be right there on the right-hand side. We're going to hear now from Valerie June. This is Workin' Woman Blues right here on the North.

0: On this week's special-themed edition of Tonic the Funky Groove Show, we're celebrating the world of animation with songs from and about beloved cartoon characters, films, and movies, like this by the Fearless Flyers. 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

This is the North 103.3, and that was Todd Eckert, My Sweet Friend, from their 2018 album Out of the Blue. Bjork, before that, Venus as a Boy, off of their debut album, Houndmouth, with Tiger Blood from their record Lordy, and Valerie June at the top of that last set. It's 10:53, and programming on the North is supported in part by the Minnesota Department of Public Safety, reminding you that speeders will pay a price, maybe the ultimate price. Please slow down. There are extra patrols now on Minnesota roads. We're going to hear from Florence and the Machine. This is Everybody Scream, the title track from that record from last year here on the North.

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We also stream online at thenorth1033.org. That was Joe Pernice and Norman Blake with I'd Rather Look Away from their latest Sunny, I Was Wrong. Florence and the Machine kicked off that last set. It is 11 o'clock. Rolling into the next hour of music through the day, we're going to start it off with Cigarettes After Sex. This is Twizzler. New music here on Music Through the Day.

Thanks to listeners like you, this is The North 103.3, and you're listening to Music Through the Day. That was Johnny Blue Skies with Situation from their album Mutiny After Midnight. Cigarettes After Sex with their track Twizzler kicked off the 11 o'clock hour here on Music Through the Day. My name is Morgan Kohler, and I'll be here with you on this program until 12 o'clock, and then we'll head into Away With Words. In the meantime, we've got more music coming your way here on Music Through the Day. Tunes from Sweet Petunia. We've got a track from Gillian Welch coming up in a little while. Vampire Weekend here in the mix. And right now, Lizzie Ngo with a new track. This is The One I Love and The Freedom Road here on The North.

This is the North 103.3, and you're listening to Music Through the Day. We just heard from These Sacred Souls, Any Old Fool, James and Younger. Before that, Easier 2, from their album Sleep in the Sea, and Lizzie Noh kicked off that last set. It is 11:20, so while we are here, let's go ahead and take a look at that forecast. Today's weather on the North 103.3 is supported by Woodseth, architects, engineers, environmental scientists, and land surveyors. 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Looking here at the forecast for the rest of today, it's going to be sunny and warm with highs in the upper 80s. Tonight, mostly clear and a low in the upper 50s. Wednesday, looking ahead now to tomorrow, partly sunny with a slight chance of showers and thunderstorms in the afternoon, right around 20%. And it's going to be humid with a high in the mid 80s. Tomorrow night, partly cloudy. Again, a slight chance of showers and thunderstorms in the evening tomorrow, right around 20%. And it'll remain humid with lows in the upper 50s. Current temps and conditions across the region. Duluth here on top of the hill, sunny in 82. If you're down by the water, there's a light rain in 55. Two Harbors, sunny in 75. Looking at Cloquet to our south, sunny in 82. Hopping across the bridge over to Superior, where it is sunny and 67. Coming up here in this next set of music, we're going to hear from Aretha Franklin from 1968, something from Vampire Weekend, and right now new music from Case Lang and Veers. That is Nico Case, Katie Lang, and Laura Veers, Accidental Tattoo, right here on the North.

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This is the North 103.3, and that was Aretha Franklin, Think, from their album Aretha Now. Vampire Weekend with Step from their album Modern Vampires of the City. Case, Lang, and Beers at the top of that last set. It is 11:32, and support for the North comes from Big Top Chautauqua, presenting Lyle Lovett and his large band on Sunday, July 12th at 7:30 p.m. Lovett appears with his full ensemble performing selections from across his catalog. Tickets at bigtop.org. Right now, we've got music from Sneaker Pimps from 1996. This is Six Underground, right here on the North.

This is the North 103.3, and that was Sweet Petunia, I Wanna Run. Some new music here on Music Through the Day from their album Foggy Mountain Mental Breakdown. Gillian Welch before that, The Way It Goes, off of their record The Harrow and the Harvest. Colter Wall with Back to Me, off of their album Memories and Empties. And Sneaker Pimps at the top of that last set. It is 11:46, and support for the North comes from the Winnipeg Folk Festival, July 9th through 12th at Birds Hill Provincial Park, featuring artists including Father John Misty and Lucy Dacus, along with a range of folk and roots performers. More at winnipegfolkfestival.ca. We've got a couple tracks here. Right now, we're going to hear from King Tuff. This is Invisible Ink, right here on the North 103.3, listener-supported radio.

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7: You're listening to Away with Words, the show about language and how we use it. I'm Grant Barrett.
6: And I'm Martha Barnett. And Grant, I've been thinking lately about reorganizing my office, which has me thinking about how I organize my books on my shelves.
7: No.
6: And so I very much appreciated an interview that I read with Jane Smiley, the author, who was asked, how do you organize your books? And she said, only by kicking them out of the way so that I won't trip over them.
7: On one hand, I totally get that. On the other hand, don't kick your books. there's still the middle schooler in me who thinks of them as precious.
6: Right.
7: But there's also the adult in me who knows that, like, boy, my house is loaded with books. Something has got to be done.
6: Clear a path.
7: Clear a path. I have a teetering stack next to my bed that I reflexively push back against the wall every time I go by, and all it's going to take is one of the cats just brushing it the wrong way, and the whole thing's going to go down.
6: Well, you know, in thinking about how I'm going to organize the books on my shelves, I was heartened to come across a quotation from Luke Van Donkersgode, who is a software expert. He said, think not of the books you've bought as a to-be-read pile. Instead, think of your bookcase as a wine cellar. You collect books to be read at the right time, the right place, and the right mood. And I really appreciated that because I've been thinking, oh, should I put them in alphabetical order? Should I sub-organize the sections? But I really like the idea of just comparing your bookshelves to a wine cellar where you just sort of stroll in and you think, well, what do I feel like today? And maybe you make a serendipitous choice.
7: We'd love to hear about how you organize your books or the chaos that books bring to your life or great quotes about how to organize your books or books in general. You know, we're book freaks over here. Bibliophiles to the worst degree. 877-929-9673, email words at waywardradio.org, or find out more about the show on our website at waywardradio.org. 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
10: Hi, my name is Jessica. I'm calling from Denton, Texas.
7: Hello, Jessica. Welcome to the show.
6: Hi, Jessica.
10: I work at a hospital, and the nurse's station is where all the hot gossip happens. So I came down to the rehab office where I work, and I said, wow, the tea is really hot up there. And my coworker, who's a little bit older, didn't understand the reference. So I told her that's, you know, what the kids call gossip these days. And it got me thinking, you know, what are other phrases or references to gossip that have been used, you know, over the decades. I kind of talked to my family about it, and my mom came up with, like, to dish. And oh, yeah. My dad's military, so he came up with, like, the scuttlebutt.
7: Oh, good one, yeah.
10: And then, mm-hmm. Yeah, and then me growing up in the 90s, the one I could think of was, like, the 411, you know, what's the mm-hmm. lowdown? But mm-hmm. I was kind of thinking about maybe phrasings or terms like pre-1980s, like what were phrasings that might have been used to refer to hot gossip?
7: The hot goss. What did we call the hot goss, Martha, back then? Back in the dinosaur age.
6: Well, starting in the late 1800s, people talked about the scoop. That came from newspaper lingo. You know, what kind of scoop did you scoop up from... you know, the well of gossip out there. And you mentioned scuttlebutt, which is a really interesting term because it goes back to the idea of a cask of drinking water on a ship. And people would go, you know, the sailors would go and hang around the scuttlebutt to drink water, but they were also dishing gossip, sharing gossip the same way that people do that around the water cooler today.
10: Oh, that is so funny. I've never in my life understood what scuttlebutt is. That's funny.
7: But then you have ones that aren't so wholesome, like the dirt and the poop and the dope, which all can all mean gossip.
10: What was the last one?
7: Dope. Like the straight dope. Yeah. But dope has not always meant drugs. Sometimes it just means... chemicals. And actually, dope also meant the syrup that was applied to the carbonated water that made the soda.
10: Oh, wow. I didn't know
7: yeah.
10: that either.
7: So dope a lot of times just meant the important ingredient in any mixture.
10: Oh.
7: Yeah. And in prison slang, you might have grapes. Because where do you get your gossip? You heard it on the grapevine. And what's on a grapevine? Grapes. So grapes.
6: Good.
7: Grapes are your prison slang. And particularly juicy gossip or tragic gossip is gore, G-O-R-E, gore.
10: Ooh, I like that one.
7: And then there's something they say in the West Indies. There's a variety of different ways of phrasing it. It's susu or sese or sheshe, which imitates the sound of whispering. So in West Indies, a little susu. I got a little susu for you. It's a little gossip.
10: I like all these new phrasings. I think some of these could come back around.
7: And you've probably heard the skinny, Jessica, right? Give me the skinny.
10: Oh, yeah. Yeah, the skinny. Uh-huh.
7: But that's more about, like, just give me the straight facts. I want the truth.
10: Oh, right, I didn't realize that was kind of the meaning of that.
6: And, Jessica, there's a whole long list of words that we could go through for people who share gossip.
7: I mean, we all
6: do it. But let me just share one of my favorites that actually goes all the way back to ancient Greek. In English, it's spermologer. S-P-E-R-M-O-L-O-G-E-R, spermologer. And it goes back to an ancient Greek word that means a gatherer of seeds, you know, like a bird is going around and just picking up seeds here and there. And the Greek word spermologos gave us this word spermologer, which is somebody who goes around picking up gossip and spreading it around.
10: It's a very official title.
7: Yeah, a lot of these
6: very official, right?
7: A lot of these terms are heavily gendered towards women, but men are just as bad at gossips. As a matter of fact, they talk about prostitution being the oldest profession, but I think the oldest hobby is gossip.
10: You're probably that's what's so funny about this current lingo of the tea is I feel like maybe historically it wasn't as appropriate to admit that you were gossiping or that you had to use like a. Like a more under the less obvious term, but now it's just like, no, this is the tea and I'm giving it to you straight, you know? So it's interesting how the stigma around gossiping and how honest we are about it has changed a little.
7: Well, maybe we'll be more honest with ourselves about everything because we need a little more honesty in the world, don't we?
10: Yeah, that's true.
7: Well, Jessica, there are a ton of these terms, and we've just given you a smattering of them. Maybe there's something in there that you can use, or maybe you all can coin something else just appropriate for the medical professions, you know? Give me the charts.
10: Oh, my gosh.
7: What are the latest charts? I don't know. I don't know what it would be.
10: Give me the vitals. What are the vitals?
7: Yeah, give me the vitals. Right. Perfect. There we go. What's the AB positive on the situation today?
10: We just created something here. Oh, my gosh. Well, thank you guys so much. This was really fun.
7: All right. Take care now. Be well.
10: Thank you, guys. Bye.
7: Bye-bye.
6: Bye, Jessica.
7: What do they call gossip in your field? What are people who gossip known as? Maybe there's something fun that you want to share. Send it an email to words@waywardradio.org.
6: Hi there. You have a way with words.
11: Hello. I'm Mark from Richland Center, Wisconsin. And I was calling to ask about Murphy's Law. It's a strange thing, Murphy's Law. It has such a bad reputation, but maybe its reputation comes from a different moment in time when the British were trying to colonize Ireland, and the most common name in Ireland being Murphy. So when a British constable or somebody comes onto a scene where some resistance against that colonization has been happening, the constable will say, well, who did this? And they'll just say Murphy. And before you know it, a whole bunch of successful resistance has happened against the British colonies or the British colonial process, to the point where they're so frustrated that they themselves called it Murphy's Law, that if something can go wrong, it will. But that's just my thought process. I have no idea where Murphy's Law came from. But being Irish myself, of Irish descent, I'd like to think that it's proof of successful resistance.
7: It's not a bad theory, but unfortunately, there's no evidence to support that. I should say, though, that the idea with similar phrasing that everything that can go wrong will go wrong has been traced back at least to the 1860s. But calling it Murphy's Law, that name for that kind of idea, only dates back to the 1940s. So the concept is old, but the naming of it is new. And so that's kind of the difficulty that we have here. And the what we do know, the first use we find in print relates it to jokingly calling it one of the laws of thermodynamics. There are a bunch of researchers, amateur and professional, who hang out on the email list of the American Dialect Society. Fred Shapiro, who's written a couple of great books, Stephen Goranson and Bill Mullins. They have disproven all of the common theories about the origin of Murphy's Law as a term. And they've uncovered an interview by psychologist Ann Rowe of Caltech with mathematician and physicist Howard Percy Bob Robinson, and he talks about it being maybe a mythical fourth law of thermodynamics in 1949.
11: Because the Irish are so hot-blooded? What is this?
7: No, Irishness never comes into it. It really does nothing about Irish, just calling it Murphy's Law, and it never really talks about the character of the Irish, even though Murphy is an Irish name. And sometimes in a second place, he phrases it as anything can happen and usually does, which isn't a bad rephrasing of the thermodynamic law of entropy. So it's interesting that it might be just simply a rephrasing of the idea of entropy, that things kind of fall apart or things naturally will not hold.
11: Right, right.
6: You know, one variant on Murphy's Law was proposed back in the early 90s by an editor in Australia, and it reads in part, if you write anything criticizing editing or proofreading, there will be a fault of some kind in what you have written. And he called that Murphy's Law. It looks like Murphy's, but there's a typo. And my gosh, that's so often the case.
7: You commit the error, you're criticizing yourself. So anyway, that's what we know about the origin of Murphy's Law. I like your theory. The Irish certainly did not, they withstood the British dominance for many centuries. So certainly the fighting spirit is there.
11: Well, thanks, you guys. You have a great show. Thank you.
7: Take care.
6: Thanks
7: bye-bye.
6: So much.
7: Be well.
11: Take care. Bye-bye. Bye.
7: Find out how to reach us on our website at waywardradio.org/contact, where you can also find all of our episodes that you can listen to end-to-end nonstop for the rest of your life.
6: Critic Peter Sheldahl died last year at the age of 80. And a few years earlier, he wrote a lovely essay for The New Yorker called The Art of Dying. And in it, he reflects on the process of writing, and he says, "When I finish something and it seems good, I'm dazed. It must have been fun to write. I wish I'd been there." And I can so identify with this. You know, sometimes you're writing and you struggle and you struggle and then you get into the zone and it's almost an out-of-body experience.
7: Right. Yeah, I agree with that, the zone. But also sometimes the self-doubt that you have of not being good enough makes you amazed that you are good enough. That you can create something amazing. You know, these two forces make you surprised that you can make something great or something passable, at least.
6: Yeah, pleasantly surprised. You come back and you think, wow, who wrote that? Share your thoughts about writing, words at waywardradio.org.

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2: You're listening to Away With Words, the show about language and how we use it. I'm Grant Barrett.
3: And I'm Martha Barnett. And with apologies to Eugene O'Neill, the quiz man cometh. It's John Chinesky, our quiz
2: guy. Hi, John.
3: Hey, John.
4: That's me, guys. Hi, nice to see you guys again. You know, sometimes people ask me, how can I be funny? And of course, I can't teach you how to be funny, but I can teach you to be amusingly annoying. In fact, it's sort of the stock in trade of a dad. For example, if someone makes an illustrative noise to enhance a story, I'll always ask them to repeat it. It's annoying as hell, but what's important is that I think it's amusing. So, like, for instance, says, oh, yeah, they're walking down the street, and all of a sudden, ka-chunk, the guy fell over. I'm like, sorry, what did the guy do? Ka-chunk. I'm sorry, one more time? Ka-chunk. As long as you make somebody repeat something over and over again, it's annoying to them, and it's amusing to you. Now, another thing is to ask annoying questions about where things are. For example, if someone says, we got to get moving on this. The time is now. I will always interrupt and say, I'm sorry, excuse me. When is the time? Now. Sorry, when? Now. Now you'll know how to be annoyingly amusing. I'll describe a situation and ask you where or what something is. And you have to tell me again and again where or what it is. All right?
2: Oh, no.
4: Yeah, no, you'll get this. It's easy. It will be very, very annoying. Here's the first one. Yes, you're right. I don't see any more aliens around. What did you say the coast is?
3: Clear.
4: I'm sorry, what was that again?
3: Clear.
4: The coast is what?
3: Clear.
4: It's clear. Clear, that's right. The coast is clear. All right, sure, you've got the drop on me and the tables have turned. Where did you say the shoe is?
2: The shoe is on the other foot.
4: Where can I locate that shoe? Wait, sorry, what again? Where is that shoe?
2: It's on the other foot.
4: Oh, on the other foot. Okay. True. So true. There are clear signs that something unpleasant is about to occur. Where did you say the writing is?
3: I was going to say in Denmark, but...
4: The writing is
3: wall.
4: In Denmark. Yes. I'm sorry, where was it again?
3: On the wall.
4: I'm sorry, where?
3: The wall.
4: Come
3: it's
4: again?
3: On the wall.
4: Oh, on the wall. On the wall,
3: it's
4: sure.
3: Over there on the wall.
4: As you say, this project is very complicated, and something could prove to be a problem. Where did you say the devil is?
3: In the details.
4: Where's the devil again?
3: In the details.
4: In the details, right. Okay. Finally, yes, Professor, it's all said and done. We just need to record this for posterity. What did you say? What did you say the rest is?
3: History.
4: What?
3: History.
4: Sorry, come again? Come,
3: history.
4: What's that? One more time? Try this ear over here.
2: The rest
4: here.
2: Is her story.
4: Try this side over here, this ear. That's my better.
2: The rest
4: good
2: is
4: ear.
2: Her story.
4: Her story. That's right. Okay.
2: Yes.
4: Anyway, well, listen, I got to go chase after my family. They just left me, so.
2: Right. Right.
4: I better get going. You guys are great.
3: Thank you, John.
2: Oh, John, that was actually very fun. I really appreciate it.
4: Thank you,
2: that.
4: Martha. Thank you,
2: Nothing
4: Grant.
2: Nothing like bickering with friends.
4: That's right.
2: Maybe you've been bickering about language in your house, or somebody misunderstood something where you work. We'd love to sort out your language confusion. Call me and Martha, 877-929-9673, or tell us the difficulty in email, words@waywardradio.org. Hello, you have a way with words.
5: Hello, how are you? Tigger Gray in Tallahassee, Florida.
2: I hear birds in the background. Must be a nice day in Tallahassee.
5: Oh, it's lovely. Yeah, I'm sitting on my front porch where I basically live.
3: Nice.
5: It's lovely out here.
2: What's on your mind, Tigger?
5: Whilst making breakfast the other day, my wife and son were hanging out in the kitchen, and My wife was describing to us an operation she'd recently gone through on her thumb for arthritis, where the doctor had removed a bone and replaced it with a wire to keep the finger and thumb together, at which point I shuddered and said out loud, "Oh, that just gave me the collywobbles." And to which my son went, "What?" And Sarah, my wife, said, "What?" I said, "The collywobbles, you know, the collywobbles." And they said, "I've never heard of that word." Huh. And so I told them what it was, what I thought it was, and what I know it to be. And Sarah immediately said, "You ought to call Away With Words."
2: Yes, you should. All right. Tell us about you and collywobbles. Are we hearing that you're not from Tallahassee?
5: Right. I'm English originally. Ultimately, my aunt and my mom used to use it all the time to describe when they were, upset in the tummy or, more to the point, when something makes you cringe. And her describing that operation on her thumb totally made me cringe.
3: And did it make your stomach feel funny?
5: Oh, yes, absolutely. It's deep. It's inside. It's almost, it's kind of like falling in love, but you're going, "Wait a minute, this is not right."
2: So a negative butterflies in the stomach.
5: Right, negative butterflies. There you go. That would have easily
2: so
5: explained it.
2: The willies or the heebie-jeebies.
5: Yep, exactly.
3: And the molly grubs. I'm really surprised that your family hasn't heard this term. It's been around since the early 19th century and generally means, well, gastrointestinal distress. It might come from a combination of colic, as in colon, you know, a pain in your stomach, or and the word wobble. So colic and wobble together. We're not sure where this word comes from, but there are lots of variations of it, like golly wobbles, or I got the collie marbles, or the collar moggies. But I'm kind of surprised.
5: My body certainly wobbled when I heard her describe the operation.
2: Yeah.
3: Your
2: golly
3: certainly
2: wobbled.
3: I was
2: a little like, "Yeah," over here, too. I was like, "A wire?"
5: Yeah, really. So, yeah. But Sarah's American, you know, from Tallahassee, and my son was born here, Harrison. And, it's the case that they've not heard me say that. And I actually have an American accent, but when thinking and talking English, I become English again.
3: Uh-huh.
5: But that just popped right out in the middle of cooking breakfast.
2: I imagine that's a fairly common occurrence in your house where they all, like, hold you to account for your weirdness.
5: Without a doubt, they think I'm weird. Yes, absolutely.
2: Thank you for calling. And, I got to say that these cross-cultural conflicts are always great fun for us. So if you have any others, you and your family have these two different dialects crashing together, do call us, will you?
5: Absolutely.
2: All right, take care. Bye-bye.
3: Thanks.
5: Cheerio.
2: There's a funny thing that happened in your house. I know that there is, where somebody said something that nobody else understood, but they swore it was real. We would like to sort that out with you because we are going to have answers, or we're going to try to have answers. Call us 877-929-9673. That's toll free in the United States and Canada. And if you're not in those two countries, you can still reach us. There's a WhatsApp number. 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
3: We got an email from Carrie in Ohio who writes, "When my 18-year-old was 2, she'd always ask for LMNOPs. It took us forever to realize it was M&Ms she was asking for." Isn't that cute?
2: That's very cute.
3: Carrie goes on to say, she also called hot dogs go dogs, and no matter how many times we practiced hot dog, she couldn't drop the go. She'd even say hot go dogs if we tried to get her to practice it the right way. We still call them go dogs from time to time.
2: I wonder if she had that book. Remember the Go Dog Go book?
3: Go Dog Go.
2: Yeah, I wonder if she had that book. Or maybe that influenced her.
3: That's what I'm thinking, too. Maybe she had LMNOP.
2: Kids of the, because that was another book, wasn't it?
3: Mm-hmm.
2: From the same set. Oh, that's very cool. Kids are so cute.
3: And isn't it great how we just pick up those expressions that the kids come up with and you use them the rest of your life?
2: Yeah, and that's one of the things that frustrates linguists when they try to, like, come up with these really complicated expressions about why a language changed. And, you know, sometimes maybe it was just a two-year-old.
3: Good point.
2: Maybe, like, Indo-European changed just because of a bunch of two-year-olds.
3: Yeah, right.
2: Maybe there was no big thing that happened.
3: Share your stories about kids and language. 877-929-9673. Hello, you have a way with words.
6: Hi. Hi, Martha. Hi, Grant.
2: Hello.
6: Hi. So my name is Sarah. I'm calling from San Antonio, Texas. And my call regards a oft-asked question here in Texas, which is when you go to a restaurant and you order iced tea, the immediate question to follow is sweet or unsweet. And this has always been kind of a pet peeve of mine, maybe wrongly. I guess I'll find out. Because to me, I always thought, how can this tea be unsweet? I thought un meant an undoing or a reversal of some sort. So to me, it just didn't sound right when people would ask, do you want it sweet or unsweet? I would just think, do you want iced tea or do you want it sweetened iced tea?
3: Well, Sarah, what are your thoughts about which tastes better?
6: I'm not a sweet tea person. Growing up in Texas, and I'm sure it's prevalent in the South, it's just too sweet for me. I don't mind a little bit, but when they say sweet tea, they mean really sweet tea.
2: Oh, yeah, it's almost a syrupy.
6: Yes.
2: Yeah, so does the un automatically mean a reversal? Does it mean that a thing used to be sweet and we took the sweetness away? That's what you're asking.
6: Yes, exactly. Because in my mind, I think something's been undone or, you know, unrolled or unfolded, whatever it is. And that means it previously was folded. Yeah.
2: Yeah, the folded is a really good one to hang on to here because you can have something that was folded be unfolded. And you can have something... But however, you can have things that are unbuilt that were never built. Mm-hmm. And you can have things that are unbelievable that were never believable. And so particularly with adjectives, un doesn't have to mean a reversal. It can simply mean not or the absence of a condition. And so sometimes that un is about a comparison to expectations. So for example, an unopened tomb. T-O-M-B, was once open, but by comparisons to our expectations that tombs usually remain closed after their contents are put in, we consider it unopened, right?
6: Mm-hmm.
2: If we call something an unopened door, it means we haven't opened it yet, although circumstances might indicate that we will soon or should have already opened it. Although, obviously, the door has been opened before, but right now we're calling it unopened because people expect us, or we expect ourselves, to have opened this door, to soon have opened this door. So it's all about expectations here.
6: Yes, I was going to say that unopened, actually, I just kind of had a light bulb and I thought, you know, when you buy something from a store, you expect it to be unopened. And
2: but it was previously opened.
3: Right.
6: It shouldn't be open. So the expectation is, I see what you're saying. That's a really good point.
2: Yeah, so that is exactly where unsweetened tea fits in. By all expectations of Southern gustatory habits, it should be sweetened. Therefore, when we call it unsweetened, we are indicating that unsweetened is the unusual condition and that sweetened is the usual one.
6: Okay. So I can get rid of that pet peeve now, I guess.
2: Yeah, relax. Have a tall, cold glass of tea and relax. Put your feet up. Maybe a little fried chicken. So it's funny, though, adjectives with un and verbs with un behave a little differently. With verbs, the un prefix is indeed almost always about a reversal. a reversal of condition. So you have undo, untie, unpack, unfold, like you mentioned. And those are almost always about a thing that was that is no longer.
6: Okay. That makes sense. And so, I can finally put this to rest.
2: Yeah. So it's about expectations. What do we expect? The un indicates that an expectation has been reversed.
6: Thank you so much. Thank you.
2: Bye-bye.
3: Call us with your language question, 877-929-9673. Hey there, welcome to Away with Words.
7: Hi, my name is Ronald High. I'm calling you all from Columbia, South Carolina.
3: Wonderful. What's welcome. On your mind?
7: Well, the thing that I'm thinking about, a lot of times I hear the word hope and I hear the word help. And sometimes I hear people say, I'm going to hope you with your homework. I always thought it was, I'm going to help you with your homework. And I said, well, maybe it's just a regional thing or something. But I've heard it pronounced and said that way many times, even from very educated people. And so now I'm kind of confused. I stick with, I help you. I will help you with your homework. But I don't use hope in that same manner. And I just wonder, what is the origin of that?
2: Okay. Yeah, so people are saying the word H-E-L-P so that it sounds like the word H-O-P-E. Help sounds like hope.
7: Absolutely. They actually say, well, I'm going to hope her with something. I said, what do they mean I'm going to hope her with something?
2: Yeah, there are two things at work here. One is there's a British dialect, old version of the verb hope, that's hanging on and has been hanging on for centuries, where the past tense forms were spelled H-O-L-P or H-O-L-P-E-N and a variety of other things, sometimes H-O-P-E, and they've hung on for centuries in little pockets throughout the United States, especially in the American South. And those themselves are carryovers from Middle and Old English. It's usually the past and past participle forms. Now, it's not that common anymore, and when you do find it, it tends to be the older folks. Not always, but usually. But there's another thing that happens, again, in the southern United States, where speakers of certain dialects, and these are regional, just like you guessed, so you got that right, they drop L sounds before what are known by linguists as back vowels, such as O. These are vowels literally pronounced in the back of the mouth, especially when those vowels happen before certain consonants. So the same people that say hope instead of help might also say code instead of cold. So they say C-O-D-E instead of C-O-L-D, especially if they're younger. Do you know people who say that?
7: Yes, of course.
2: They might say hoed, H sounds like H-O-A-D, instead of hold, H-O-L-D. Do you ever hear that?
7: Very interesting. Yes, I have, but I just didn't think of it in the same manner in which you were saying it. I just thought it was something that they just simply said. But now this gives me more of a reason why they do what they do. And you're right, the people who usually say, I will hope you, they are older. Well, you know, probably middle aged to older. I don't find the youth ever saying that.
2: Yeah, there's two different dialect things happening here that have some overlap, but they happen for different reasons. So we see across the United States, the older dialect patterns changing or disappearing, but new dialect patterns coming in, and occasionally they intersect.
7: Okay, I really appreciate your answer because it helps to clarify it better for me.
2: All right. Be well. Take care.
7: Okay. Goodbye.
2: Bye-bye.
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1: You're listening to Away With Words, the show about language and how we use it. I'm Grant Barrett.
2: And I'm Martha Barnett. In the late 16th and early 17th century, John Donne wrote about love, sex, and death. His love poems have been described by some people as the greatest in the English language, but they're famously difficult to unravel. Author Catherine Rundell compares this process to trying to crack a locked safe. And she's written a new book about Donne. It's called Super Infinite. And she describes it as a biography and an act of evangelism because she's passionate about what she calls Donne's burning originality. And she writes about it with a lot of zest and wit. From an early age, Donne was intimately acquainted with death. He was born into a Catholic family in London at a time of fierce anti-Catholicism. Close relatives were imprisoned and killed for their beliefs. Donne also survived a plague that ravaged London, and he joined an expedition against Spain in the Anglo-Spanish War. Back home, he was briefly imprisoned for marrying a girl without her father's consent, and they later had 12 children, but 6 of them died young. And he was forever struggling to earn enough to feed the rest, and he was writing all the while. And eventually, he converted to the Church of England, he joined the clergy, and he became dean of St. Paul's Cathedral, where he became something of a celebrity. Thousands of people would come to hear his sermons. His poetry is hard to characterize. It can be satirical, gloomy, carnal, exuberant. He broke from tradition by using jagged lines and jarring imagery. One of his love poems actually likens lovers to the legs of a compass used to draw circles. And other poems are downright misogynistic. But Rundell insists that if you tease out his larger themes, if you work to crack that safe, you'll be richly rewarded. She writes, "He was a man who walked so often in darkness that it became for him a daily commute. But there are also few writers of his time who insisted so doggedly and determinedly on awe. He was often hopeless, often despairing, and yet still he insisted at the very end, 'It is an astonishment to be alive, and it behooves you to be astonished.'" Donne wants us to see the connections around us, our connections with infinity, or as he calls it, the super infinite, and also the connections with each other.
1: Yeah, there's the famous Meditation 17 from his Devotions Upon Emergent Occasions and Several Steps in My Sickness. What a title that is. From 1624 that has, well, a couple phrases in it I think everyone will recognize. It's probably his most famous work. It starts, "No man is an island entire of itself. Every man is a piece of the continent, a part of the main. If a clod be washed away by the sea, Europe is the less, as well as if a promontory were, as well as any manner of thy friends or of thy own were. Any man's death diminishes me, because I am involved in mankind. And therefore never sin to know for whom the bell tolls, it tolls for thee." And so we have not only a famous Hemingway novel, probably one of his best works, but we have No Man is an Island, which became a proverbial phrase in English because of Donne.
2: Yeah, that's far and away his most accessible poem, as far as I can tell. And the rest of his work, as Rundell says, is really challenging, but her book itself is really fascinating, if nothing else, for the texture of life during that time. So that book, again, is Super Infinite by Catherine Rundell.
1: We'll link to that book on our website. And we know we have a lot of poetry fans. 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
2: Here's a tweet I liked from Jeremy London. "If we named people the same way we did 1,000 years ago, we'd have dudes named things like Darren the Depressed or Isaac the Uninsured." And Grant, it made me wonder, You know, what would you be named if you were named that way?
1: What would I be named? Oh, yeah. I don't know. Like, so it's about my main characteristic.
2: I guess. Or your main characteristic at the moment? I immediately went to Martha the Curious. That just
1: Martha
2: seems
1: the Curious. But that, yeah. So what would be your main, like, negative one, though?
2: A negative one about me?
1: As if.
2: Well, curious could work more than one way, I guess.
1: That's true. Martha, who ends up with squid ink on her face because she says, what's this creature?
2: I might be
1: Grant the Scowler or Grant the Parchment Hoarder.
2: I like the Parchment Hoarder. That's good.
1: We'd love to hear what your name would be if you were named 1,000 years ago. Let us know on Twitter at WAYWORD. Hello, you have a way with words.
3: Hello. Hi, Martha. Hi, Grant. This is Stacy calling from Marquette, Michigan.
1: Hello, Stacy. Welcome to the show.
2: Hi, Stacy.
3: Hi. Thank you. My family, my opa, my grandfather, Otto, had always used the word with us, the grandkids, and then my father used it as well when we were misbehaving and maybe we were in trouble, and the word was putch, and we were told, you know, if you don't get it together, you're going to get a putch, you're in trouble, you're going to get a putch. That was normalized in my family, but when I would use that word with friends at school or elsewhere, no one else had ever heard of that word. And so I was kind of embarrassed, and I've always sort of wondered where it came from. And a little bit of research that I've done, and I mean very little, is just finding a German word, because my grandfather was first generation and fluent in German, was to mean a government overthrow. And I thought, well, I'm pretty sure Opa didn't mean that. And so I've always wondered what what putch means. Well,
1: I was going to guess that Opa Otto was a German, because Opa Otto sounds very German to me.
3: Very German, very German. He was fluent in German and also fluent in Swedish, because he was an iron worker.
1: Okay.
3: And where he worked, they spoke Swedish, and so he picked that up as well. So he was a bit of a linguist in a way.
1: Yeah.
2: Okay, so when he told you that you were going to get a putch, what were you anticipating getting? What did he tell you a putch was?
3: A putch usually meant a spanking, and for anyone listening, it was usually just a little spank. We didn't get wooden spoons or anything like that. It just usually meant that you were going to get a little spanking.
2: Mm-hmm. Mm-hmm.
1: Am I hearing a P there? That's like P-U-T-C-H or P-O-T-C-H?
3: Well, I look, when I have researched it a little bit, I was spelling it P-U-T-S-C-H, guessing that
1: mm-hmm.
3: was how it was spelled.
1: There we go. That makes sense. P-U-T-S-C-H.
2: Mm-hmm. So he might give you a little putch on your tuchus.
3: Yeah.
2: A little slap on your behind.
3: Yeah.
2: Well, the German word patsch, P-A-T-S-C-H, means a slap, and it's probably onomatopoetic. So if he was talking about giving you a patsch or a putch, it was a little slap. The reason that you saw those other words having to do with the government is that there is a related dialectal German word, putsch, P-U-T-S-C-H, that means a sudden blow or a smack. And it came to be used in German to refer to an attempt to overthrow a government or an armed insurrection. And in fact, in the 1920s, there were several of these in Germany. And one of them was in 1923, Hitler and his followers unsuccessfully tried to overtake the German government in something that was called the Beer Hall Putsch. And English journalists ended up adopting this word putsch to mean a violent overthrow of a government, which is really interesting
3: because
2: it has to do, you know, it goes back to this early, early sense of a slap or a blow. And you also see this kind of thing when you're talking about a coup d'etat. The French word coup has to do with striking. And in Spanish, the word for that kind of thing is golpe, a striking. And so a putsch is a strike against a government. And the related word, Patsch, in German means slap, and it's been adopted into dialectal English as Putch, like you said, P-U-T-C-H, or P-O-T-C-H. And so it's a real range from a little bitty slap to overthrowing a government.
3: Certainly is a range, and I just assumed what the spelling might be without really thinking of alternative spellings, and just wondered if my opa was just making up a word, or maybe if it was something from his own family.
1: Oh no! He probably was warned when he was a kid that he was going to get a Patsch. And Martha, you said something about a Patsch in Tookus, which is a clue to more information that you can drop on us.
2: Right, that there's a Yiddish connection here. That Patsch, in that sense, is a Yiddishism.
1: Yeah, so lots of our listeners probably remember as kids hearing about Patschkiing. The Patschki is a verb meaning to fool around or to mess around, which also is related to that word. And being warned that they were going to Patsch and Tookus if they misbehaved, to get a smack on the bum.
3: And that definitely aligns with how my opa used the word, for sure, and frankly, my dad.
1: Yeah, it's kind of more like a push that moves you along rather than something that stings, right?
2: That's a good way to put it.
1: It's more playful than a vigorous belting.
3: Absolutely. We never had any sort of vigorous discipline other than, getting the evil eye, or being told that, our parents were disappointed in us, which was like the ultimate worst possible thing ever. So a Patsch was sort of a,

0: or the United States is 877-929-9673.
1: Here's a word you're likely to hear more often, especially if you have effortless attractiveness or style. That word is Riz, R-I-Z-Z.
0: Oh, yeah, Riz, short for charisma, has been bouncing around for a couple of years now, but it looks like it's coming on strong.
1: Yeah, isn't it great that it goes all the way back to an ancient Greek word that means grace or beauty or kindness? Charisma comes from ancient Greek, and now it's being formed by lopping off both the beginning and the end of a word.
0: Yeah, morphologically, English doesn't typically form words like that, and the meaning has changed a little bit, right? Riz doesn't equal charisma. It's more about your swagger or your game or your ability to get with somebody romantically.
1: Mm-hmm. So keep an ear out for Riz.
0: We'd love to know what they're talking about on your campus at your school. What's the slang? 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
1: Hello, you have a way with words.
2: Hi there. This is Rebecca Stanfield.
1: Hey, Rebecca, where are you calling us from?
2: Jackson, Tennessee.
1: All right. Well, welcome to Away with Words. What can we do for you, Rebecca?
2: Well, when I married in 1989, I heard my mother-in-law, who was a retired school teacher, she was in her 60s at that point, and she used several phrases and expressions that I had never heard. They seemed almost Elizabethan to me. She described the ne'er-do-wells in the community by saying they were not work brickle. I looked up the word brickle in one of my dictionaries, and it gave the definition as broken. So I wondered if these people who were not work brickle had not been broken to work. We talk about breaking horses and mules so that they will work.
0: Work brickle. We can help you with that. That one has a long history, not only in the United States, but in the United Kingdom. Brickle itself has its own history, meaning brittle, B-R-I-T-T-L-E, going back more than 800 years in the Northern dialects in England, and probably comes from Germanic roots, meaning related to words like break, which is similar to what you were saying, but it's a different kind of break because there are these two historical meanings of the word. One of them is that the person is unwilling to work, but the other one is that the person is eager to work, and they're the opposite of each other, which is strange.
1: In which way did your mother-in-law use it?
2: She always used it in the negative sense, that they were not work brittle.
1: Not work brittle.
0: And so there are these two opposite meanings, but I think that the way that we can explain them is both cases, the person is broken by work. One person is broken because they're so eager to work that they exhaust themselves and they have nothing left to give. And the other person is broken by work because they're so weak and lazy that the slightest exertion breaks them into pieces. So both people are work brittle, which basically means work brittle. They're likely to be broken by the work. You'll still hear this in the United States, brickle meaning brittle. And you'll even hear people say peanut brickle instead of peanut brittle, you know, for the crunchy dessert treat. It's not unheard of. Yeah.
2: I've always heard of butter brickle ice cream. You know, we don't talk about butter brittle.
0: There you go. So that's it.
2: Yeah.
1: It's one of those terms that I find not useful because it can mean the opposite of itself. And in the context, it's really hard to tell.
0: I think the willing to work, the eager to work meaning has faded away, and the unwilling to work meaning is the one that's most used now.
2: Mm-hmm. Well, she's gone on to her reward now, but some of these old terms, you know, we don't hear them as much anymore, but I think they're delightful.
0: You're doing the work, Rebecca.
2: Well, thank you. Thank you.
1: Thank you so much for sharing it.
0: We appreciate it.
2: All right. Well, I enjoyed talking with you.
1: Bye-bye. Nice talking with you. Bye-bye. Well, Grant and I are eager to hear from you, so give us a call, 877-929-9673, and let's talk about language.

0: Earlier, we were talking about the book Super Infinite, the biography of John Donne by Catherine Rundell. Until now, she's been better known as an acclaimed writer of children's books. One of them is called The Girl Savage, which draws on her childhood in Zimbabwe. And the other one is called Rooftoppers. And it's about a girl who discovers a group of orphaned children living on the rooftops of Paris. And that book happens to be informed by Rundell's fascination with climbing on rooftops herself. You can Google pictures of Catherine Rundell walking along rooftops where she's not supposed to be. At Oxford University. She loves getting up high and looking down at the world.
1: That sounds fantastic. Usually when people talk about exploring Paris, they talk about Paris underground. There are all these tunnels and caves and things, catacombs.
0: Yeah, that's definitely overground.
1: She sounds like a fascinating person.
0: Indeed.
1: 877-929-9673 is toll-free in the United States and Canada.
0: Our team includes senior producer Stephanie Levine, engineer and editor Tim Felton, and quiz guide John Chinesky.
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1: Special thanks to Michael Breslauer, Josh Eccles, Claire Grotting, Bruce Rogo, Rick Seidenworm, and Betty Willis.
0: Thanks for listening. I'm Martha Barnett.
1: And I'm Grant Barrett. Until next time, goodbye.
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1: As a kid growing up in West Philadelphia, Jeffrey Towns saw local DJs playing records at block parties and was spellbound.
2: Like, he played a record, everybody cheered. I want to do what he does because he makes people happy.
1: As it turns out, Jeff had a knack for it. And alongside his friend Will Smith, DJ Jazzy Jeff and the Fresh Prince were hip-hop pioneers, selling millions of albums and winning the first rap Grammy, a ceremony he boycotted.
2: But for you to have eight country and Western categories and you exclude the only hip-hop category you have, we kind of felt disrespected. And we were just kind of like, we're not going.
1: Today for Sense of Place, Jeff stops by to talk about the early days of hip-hop and DJ culture in Philly, his studio, A Touch of Jazz, where he produced artists like Jill Scott and The Roots, and how he continues to mentor musicians in Philly and beyond. It's DJ Jazzy Jeff coming up. I'm Kaleo. This is World Cafe.
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1: So glad you're here. Later in the hour, we've got a conversation from the archives. Questlove talking with David Dye about Philly's neo-soul scene. The Roots get us started.

I have not heard that in forever. Girls Ain't Nothing But Trouble. It's the debut single from DJ Jazzy Jeff and the Fresh Prince. DJ Jazzy Jeff is my guest coming up. More on Philly, his neo-soul turn with a touch of jazz, and how he looks at sampling. That's coming up in just a minute when we get back to World Cafe.

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3: 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On the way, an interview with Questlove of the Roots from 2006, talking about how they helped foster the neo-soul scene. And here is some neo-soul, courtesy.

You can't depend on friends to help you when it's squeeze. 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

0: That's from their new album, This Mirror Weighs a Ton. We've got that track, See Out Loud. Plus, music from Noah Kahan. And live from the archives, it's the Decemberists.
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0: Plus, we'll make some time for The Strokes, Brittany Howard, and Snail Mail. That's today on World Cafe.
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0: Got a lot of songs to choose from. But I pick this one. It's Granddaddy, Crystal Lake.

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2: 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And here is one of the World Cafe OGs on several times, but this recording taken from 1998. It's Sean Mullins with a live performance of Shimmer.

smoothed over by a stream. And no ticking of a clock truly measures what that means. Truly measures what that means.

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3: Welcome back. It's World Cafe. I'm Kaleo. You can find me on Blue Sky and Instagram at Kaleo. Few more to go, including Bob Marley and the Wailers and Paris Paloma. But first, here's the latest from Noah Kahan. It's Doors.

0: Movement of Ja People. It's Exodus putting the wraps on this edition of The Cafe, courtesy of Bob Marley and the Wailers. Also, Paris Paloma with Labor and Noah Kahan, Doors. Hey, appreciate you listening, and show some love to your public radio station. They make this show possible. We produce this program from WXPN at the University of Pennsylvania in Philadelphia. I'm Stephen Kalea. We'll catch you on the next World Cafe from NPR.
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2: There aren't a lot of artists out there who rep their hometown like Kurt Vile. 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
3: I'm from Philadelphia.
2: Of course, we had to have him by for our Sense of Place Philadelphia series. 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
4: 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That puts a wrap on the World Cafe for today. And the World Cafe will be back again on our airwaves kicking off at 1 o'clock tomorrow. And we will be starting up Northland Afternoon here with the Soundcheck, a daily look at some music events happening around town, which is also available on our website at thenorth1033.org. And there you'll find some more information about each of the shows mentioned. Once we get into the music, we'll be taking a little trip back to 2013 with Billy Joe and Nora with that song, Long Time Gone, coming from the album Foreverly. Following that, some music from Echo and the Bunnymen, all right here on the North 103.3, listener-supported radio. 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This Tuesday, June 23rd, at Waterstop Info Shop is End of an Error concert featuring Rocking Rodents, Average Joey, Brandy Joe, and Shuggie. Eric Sears performing at Wusos, Adam Herman over at Zeitgeist, at Olcott Park is Willie and the Rangers, Bruce Woodman performing at Carmody Irish Pub, Sir Ben's has Roy Allen and Open Mike, Eric Frost playing at North Shore Winery, Kelly Barker's performing at the Sheraton Duluth Hotel, at Lincoln Park is the Windjammers, and Charity and the Hue is at Northern Waters Smokehouse. If you've got a show and you want us to know, send us an email to info@thenorth1033.org. The Soundcheck on the North is made possible through support from the Minnesota Arts and Cultural Heritage Fund. We're good.

You're tuning in to Northland Afternoon right here on the North 103.3. And that was Echo and the Bunnymen and that song Lips Like Sugar from the 1987 self-titled album. Before that, kicking off Northland Afternoon was Billy Joe and Nora and that track Long Time Gone. And my name is Caitlin Brinza. I hope your Tuesday is going well. Beautiful weather today that we're having compared to yesterday. In this 3 o'clock hour, we'll be hearing some music from Grizzly Bear. We also have a track from the Red Clay Strays. Coming up here shortly, some music from Kurt Vile and so much more in between. We will be jumping back into the music here with the latest from Jade Bird and that album, Who Wants to Talk About Love, which came out last year, and that song, Save Your Tears. That's coming up right now on the North 103.3.

You're tuning in to Northland Afternoon, and that was Kurt Vile with Chance to Bleed from the latest album, Philadelphia's Been Good to Me. Salt before that with the song London Gangs, and Jade Bird kicking off that set. And we are going to take a quick break from the music and look at the forecast for today. And today's weather on the North 103.3 is supported by Widseth. 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And the forecast for this afternoon is looking to be sunny and much warmer, with a near steady temperature in the mid-80s, southwest winds of 10 to 15 miles per hour, and those gusts of wind reaching up to 25 miles per hour. Tonight, mostly clear, lows in the upper 50s. Those winds still stay in southwest at 5 to 10 miles per hour. A current look at the weather in Duluth upon the Hill and around the Northland. We have some sunny skies. On the Hill, it's 87. Down by the harbor, slightly cooler. Much cooler, sitting at 57 degrees. Two Harbors is 81. Looking at Cloquet, where it's 86. Taking a look across the bridge in Superior, Wisconsin, it's a whopping 90 degrees there. Ashland, 88, which is the same as Hayward. Once again, sunny skies in all of those areas. And we will be jumping back into the music here, going back to 2009 with Grizzly Bear and that song, 2 Weeks. This comes from the EP of the same name. Following that, some music from the Womack Sisters and some Minnesota music from Favorite Girl. All right here on the North 103.3.

0: You're tuning in to Northland Afternoon right here on the North 103.3. And that was Favorite Girl with Not Going Back from that album of a self-titled album, so it's Favorite Girl. Before that, the Womack Sisters and the song Chauffeur and Grizzly Bear kicking off that set. And the North 103.3 is brought to you in part by Fond Duluth Casino. For decades, Fond Duluth Casino in downtown Duluth, owned and operated by the Fond du Lac Band of the Lake Superior Chippewa, has been providing entertainment along with economic and community benefits to the Northland. More info online at fondduluth.com. And we have a couple more tracks coming your way. We'll be hearing that new song from the Red Clay Strays. And coming up after a quick message, jumping back to 2013 with Anders and Kendall, this is Play It from the Wild Chorus album. All right here on the North, 103.3.
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You're tuning in to Northland Afternoon right here on The North. And that was the latest from the Red Clay Strays with Demons in Your Choir. And that is coming from the Grateful album. Before that, kicking off this two-song set was Anders and Kendall in that song, Play It. And programming on The North is supported in part by the Bush Foundation, investing in great ideas and the people who power them. Introducing the 2026 Bush Fellows, leaders working to make the region better for everyone. More information is online at bushfoundation.org. And we have three more tracks coming your way to bring us into that 4 o'clock hour. We have Anna Tivell in the mix, closing out the hour with Sessa. And right now, this is Bill Doggett with Honky Tonk. All right here on the North 103.3. Your music connection.

Thanks to listeners like you, this is The North, 103.3 WDSE FM Duluth, and is also streaming online at thenorth1033.org. The time is 4 o'clock, and that was Sessa and that song, Dodoy. Before that, we heard from Anna Tivel in that track, Airplane to Nowhere, and Bill Doggett kicking off that final set for the 3 o'clock hour. And we will be starting up the second hour of Northland Afternoon with Todd Snyder and the song Play a Train Song. And this comes from the 2004 album East Nashville Skyline. Following that, a trip to 2010 with Dr. Dog. All right here on the North 103.3 Community Run Radio.

You're tuning in to the North on 103.3 FM, and that was Dr. Dog with Shadow People from the 2010 album Shame Shame. Before that, Todd Snyder kicking off this 4 o'clock hour, and that track, Play a Train Song. And my name is Caitlin Brinzo, spinning some tracks for your Tuesday afternoon until 6 o'clock. And coming up within this hour, we'll be hearing some music from Palmyra. We have Rayland Baxter in the mix, some music from the Deslons, and so much more in between. And we will be jumping back into the music with Robert Plant. And that song, It's a Beautiful Day Today, coming from the 2025 album, Saving Grace. After that, some music from Satya and U2, all right here on the North 103.3.

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And that was the latest from U2 and that song, Song of the Future. That comes from the EP Days of Ash. Before that, Satya and that song Yellow House, and Robert Plant kicking off that set. And we are going to take a quick break from the music and look at the forecast for today. And today's weather on the North 103.3 is supported by Widseth, architects, engineers, environmental scientists, and land surveyors. 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And the forecast for this afternoon is looking to be sunny and much warmer with a near steady temperature in the mid-80s, southwest winds of 10 to 15 miles per hour, those gusts of wind up to 25 miles per hour. Tonight, mostly clear, lows in the upper 50s, those southwest winds dying down to around 5 to 10 miles per hour. And a current look at the weather in Duluth upon the Hill, it's mostly sunny and 86. Down by the harbor, sunny skies and 88. Two Harbors, 84 and sunny. Looking at Cloquet, where it's sunny and 86. And across the bridge in Superior, Wisconsin, it is sunny and 89 degrees. Ashland, sunny and 88. And Hayward, 88 degrees and mostly sunny. And we have a couple more tracks coming your way, including that new song from Blessing Joe Lee. We have Marsha Griffith in the mix. And right now, that new track from the Deslons, this is Hey Lottie Mama. And this comes from the album Don't Let It Die, Volume 1. Right here on the North 103.3, listener-supported radio.

0: You're tuning in to listener-supported radio on the North 103.3, and that was Marcia Griffiths and that song, Feel Like Jumpin', from the 1968 album, Feel Like Jumpin', The Best of Studio One Women. Before that, Blessing Jolie with 20 Teens and the Deslons kicking off that set. And we have a couple more tracks coming your way, but before we jump back into the music, I just want to remind you that Earth Rider Brewery and your independent public radio station, The North 103.3, have partnered to create a custom German Helles lager called Vinyl Tap. The name is a direct nod to the station's physical music archive, which houses a collection of more than 13,000 vinyl records, and also reflects how the liquid is served. True to its title, this bright traditional German lager is packed exclusively in kegs rather than cans or bottles. And just for the summer season, the North 103.3 Vinyl Tap Collaborative Brew is available on tap at Earth Rider's Cedar Lounge Tap Room. And we have two more tracks coming your way. We'll be hearing some Minnesota music from Annie Humphrey. And up after a quick message is Raylan Baxter and that song, Yellow Eyes, from the 2015 album, Imaginary Man. All right here on the North, 103.3.
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You're tuning in to Community Run Radio on the North 103.3, and that was some Minnesota music from Annie Humphrey, and that song, See Her, from the 2000 album, The Heron Smiled. Kicking off that set was Rayland Baxter and the song, Yellow Eyes. And before we jump back into the music, the 20th Annual Bayfront Reggae and World Music Festival takes place July 18th at Bayfront Park in Duluth. Headliners include Jamaican artist Protégé, Jesse Royal, Rick Jam, and Afrobeats artist Libyanka. 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And we have two more songs coming your way. We'll be jumping back to 1974 with The Meters. But first, a new song from Palmyra. This is Cheap Beer, the title track to that EP. All right here on the North 103.3, your music connection.

This is Northland Afternoon right here on the North 103.3, and that was The Meters jumping back to 1974 with that song, People Say, coming from the album Rejuvenation. Before that, we heard the latest from Palmyra with that song, Cheap Beer. And before we head back into the music, I just want to let you know that the North 103.3 receives support from Minnesota Power Employees Credit Union, which belongs to its members. 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And the time is 4:54, and we have two more tracks bringing us into the final hour of Northland Afternoon for today. But fret not, we'll be back again, kicking off at 3 o'clock tomorrow. And in this final two-song set for this 4 o'clock hour, we'll be hearing some music from Mason Jennings to close out. And right now, Phoebe Bridgers and that song Kyoto, coming from the 2020 album Punisher. All right here on the North 103.3.

Thanks to listeners like you, this is The North, 103.3 WDSE FM Duluth, and is also streaming online at thenorth1033.org. That was Mason Jennings closing out the 4 o'clock hour with Living in the Moment from the Century Spring album. Before that, Phoebe Bridgers and the song Kyoto. And the time is 5 o'clock. Before we jump back into the music, I just want to let you know that support for The North comes from Studio Cafe in downtown Duluth, offering craft coffees, teas, and sandwiches in a space designed to spur creativity. Complimentary art supplies are always available, and donations of art supplies are welcome. Info on community events and more can be found at StudioCafeDuluth. And we will be kicking off this final hour of Northland Afternoon here with the Soundcheck, a daily look at some music events happening around town, which is also available on our website at thenorth1033.org. There you'll find some more information about each of the shows mentioned. And once we get into the music, taking a jump back to 2023 with The Last Dinner Party, and that song, Nothing Matters, coming from the album Prelude to Ecstasy. Following that, some music from Arc de Soleil, all right here on The North, 103.3. Check 1, 2, check, check. 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This Tuesday, June 23rd, at Waterstop Info Shop is End of an Error concert featuring Rocking Rodents, Average Joey, Brandy Joe, and Shuggie. Eric Sears performing at Wusos, Adam Herman over at Zeitgeist. At Olcott Park is Willie and the Rangers, Bruce Woodman performing at Carmody Irish Pub, Sir Ben's has Roy Allen and Open Mike. Eric Frost playing at North Shore Winery. Kelly Barker's performing at the Sheraton Duluth Hotel. At Lincoln Park is the Windjammers. And Charity and the Hue is at Northern Waters Smokehouse. If you've got a show and you want us to know, send us an email to info@thenorth1033.org. 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We're good.

You're tuning in to Northland Afternoon right here on the North 103.3. And that was Arc de Soleil and that song Sun Chaser. And that comes from the album that was released last year, Lumen Rain. The Last Dinner Party kicking off this 5 o'clock hour with Nothing Matters. And my name is Caitlin Brinzas, spinning some tracks for your afternoon until 6 o'clock tonight. And coming up within this hour, we'll be hearing some music from Polisa. We have Paul McCartney and Ringo Starr, some music from The Beat, and so much more in between. And we will be jumping back into the music with Jack White and that new song, G.O.D. and the Broken Ribs. This is coming from the Frozen Charlatan album. After that, some music from Pat Ramsey and Heartless Bastards. All right here on the North, 103.3.

0: This is Northland Afternoon right here on the North 103.3. And you just heard Heartless Bastards and that song Parted Ways coming from the 2012 album Arrow. Before that, we heard from Pat Ramsey in the song It's About Time and Jack White kicking off that set. And we are going to take a quick break and look at the forecast for today. And tonight is looking to be mostly clear skies with lows in the upper 50s. Southwest winds around 5 to 10 miles per hour are also expected. Looking forward to Wednesday, mostly sunny and a slight chance of showers and thunderstorms in the afternoon. Humid with highs in the mid 80s. Southwest winds 5 to 10 miles per hour continuing on into tomorrow, and the chance of rain sitting at 20%. A current look at the weather in Duluth upon the Hill, it's mostly sunny and 85. Down by the harbor, 88 degrees, sunny skies there. Two Harbors is sunny and 84. Looking at Cloquet, sunny skies and 84 degrees there as well. And across the bridge in Superior, Wisconsin, it is sunny and 89. Ashland, 88 degrees and sunny. And Hayward, mostly sunny and 87. And before we jump back into the music, I just want to let you know that the North 103.3's big summer of music rolls forward with multiple pairs of passes to the 20th annual Bayfront Reggae Music Festival that'll be happening in Bayfront Festival Park in Duluth, July 18th, with gates opening at 2 p.m. Performers include TJ, Rick Jam, Libyanka, and plenty more. 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And in this next set, we'll be hearing some music from The Beat. We have Willie Nelson in the mix. And coming up after a quick message is that new track from Humbird. This is Daughter of Empire from the soon-to-be-released album, Morning When It Comes. All right here on the North, 103.3.
1: Wednesday, July 1st on Northland Morning. We'll try to give the Midwest some boundaries with Mailman Mike on hypotheticals. Plus, we'll talk about the Duluth Seaway Port Authority and its environmental success on Green Visions. That's Wednesday on Northland Morning.

0: You're tuning in to listener-supported radio on the North 103.3, and we just took a trip back to 1970 with Willie Nelson and that song, Bloody Mary Morning, from the Phases and Stages album. The beat before that with Save It for Later, and some Minnesota music kicking off that set. That was Humbird. And support for the North comes from the Winnipeg Folk Festival, July 9th through 12th at Birds Hill Provincial Park, featuring artists including Father John Misty and Lucy Dacus, along with a range of folk and roots performers. More at winnipegfolkfestival.ca. And we have two more tracks coming your way. We'll be hearing some new music from the Milk Carton Kids. And coming up after a quick message, the latest from Paul McCartney and Ringo Starr, this is Home to Us from the album The Boys of Dungeon Lane. Right here on the North 103.3, this is Northland Afternoon.
1: Halt! 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

You're tuning in to Community Run Radio on the North 103.3, and that was the latest from the Milk Carton Kids and that song, A Friend Like You. And that came from the new album, Lost Cause, Lover Fool. Before that, we heard Paul McCartney with Ringo Starr on that track, Home to Us, and that was kicking off that two-song set. And before we jump back into the music, I just want to let you know that the North 103.3 is supported by listeners like you and All Energy Solar, a Minnesota-based residential and solar designer and installer, providing green turnkey energy solutions. 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And the time is 5:47. We've got three more tracks bringing us into the 6 o'clock hour when Pavo will be taking over the airwaves for Road Salt Rewind. And in this final set, we'll be hearing some music from Camp. We have Booker T and the MGs to close out this hour. And right now, some Minnesota music from Palisa, who I mentioned earlier on. We'll be hearing that track, I Need Money, all right here on the North 103.3.

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Hey, I'm DJ Pavo, and you are just tuning in to Road Salt Rewind here on the North. Caitlin took us through Northland Afternoon, and I'm here now to play some recent additions to the Road Salt Radio student-run radio music library. And let's get right into it. Starting off the show tonight is something off of the brand new record from Vermont artist Dari Bay. This one is called The Joke, off of the new record Surprise Wish.

That was a track off of the debut record from Duluth band Willem Dafoe Fan Club, Sunshine Girl off of Be My Muse. And they will be playing the Sturgeon Music Fest, put on by local music zine, the Sturgeon Sound. That'll be at Clyde in Duluth on Saturday, July 25th. And sharing the bill will be Alan Sparhawk, Otter Heist, Israel Malachi, Mud Puppies, and Oblique. Before that, you heard some shoegaze from British Columbia. That was Cherry Pick with Aster off of their new EP. And even before that, at the top of the hour, you heard Dari Bay with The Joke. And now here's something from Yahweh Nailgun from a couple of weeks back off of their record Magazine. It's a quick one called Stillness Blues.

That was a new track from Jack White, Dollar Bill, which will be appearing on his upcoming record, Frozen Charlatan. Before that, you heard Hammock with Tap Water. Even before that was Chat Pile with Deep Blue, which will be on their new record, Who Loves the Sun. And they are coming to First Avenue in September, playing with Soul Glow. Who knows, maybe you'll see me there. Even before that was Yahweh Nailgun with Stillness Blues. And now here's something a little bit grungy, a little bit poppy from Hamburg. This is Easy Peeler, the title track to the latest record by Brockhoff.

intellect. I am the chosen magician. The question of reality. Consciousness. I am God, the ultimate presence.

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You heard Boards of Canada with Prophecy at 1420 megahertz off of their latest record, Inferno. Before that was Kalela with Idea One, one of her latest singles, which will be on her upcoming record. And even before that was Brockoff with Easy Peeler. And now here's something from a French artist called Tatiana Jane. I haven't played it in a few weeks. It's called Brutal.

Programming on the North is supported in part by the Minnesota Department of Public Safety. A lot has changed in the past year. The speed limit has not. Speeders can expect to be stopped. Please slow down. Extra speed patrols now on Minnesota roads. Before the announcement, you heard Population De out of Montreal with Maguiu. Before that, you heard Violet Grohl with Cool Buzz. Even before that, Miss Grit with Stranger. And starting off that set was Tatiana Jane with Brutal. And I've got a few tracks to leave you off with this evening. Something from Widow Speak. A track from Lee Scratch Perry and Mouse on Mars. And something from They Are Gutting a Body of Water with Horse Jumper of Love. Thanks for tuning in tonight. Stay tuned for more music. We got the houses jamming, running from 7 to 9 as usual. And I'll catch you all next week. Have a great night. Peace out.

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1: That's right. 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This is Jeff Carmack hanging out with you for a couple of hours. And before we get into all the tasty jams, just want to let you know the 20th annual Bayfront Reggae and Music World Music Festival takes place July 18th at Bayfront Park in Duluth. 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And as we get into tonight's show, just want to let you know, this is a little bit of inside baseball, but as it is June 30th, this marks the end of the fiscal year for many nonprofits. As nonprofits know, that's how this works. And it's kind of like a New Year's Eve in a sense, as it is, 6 months away from the actual New Year's Eve. So it's a little bit of celebration here on our part. And as part of that, coming up at 8, I'll be a special little song that we're going to play. I get away with playing it maybe like once a year or so. Any guesses what that is? Yeah. Well, here's a hint. We're going to start off tonight with some new writers of the Purple Sage. And this is Charlie's Garden here on the North 103.3.